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1: ABC News, I'm Dave Packer. Visitors to the Dollywood theme park today, like Ruth Fry, remembering Dolly Parton.
2: We've known her all our life, and we just loved her today. She's a very sweet person, and she's going to be really missed.
1: Parton died today at the age of 80. Over the last year, Parton has said she's been dealing with health issues, but never specified the nature of those health issues. In response to the 50% tariffs that the Trump administration has imposed on Canadian goods coming into the U.S., Canada announcing new retaliatory tariffs today. Polls have closed in South Carolina's special Republican primary runoff for Senate, where Senator Darlene Graham and U.S. Representative Ralph Norman are facing off for the chance to take the late Lindsey Graham spot on the general election ballot. The Justice Department suggested in a court filing Tuesday that the Kennedy Center could face demolition if the president's not allowed to renovate it and add its name to the building. This is ABC News. CIA Director John Ratcliffe is reportedly in Moscow for a series of unknown meetings. ABC's Marcus Moore.
3: What are they about? And we simply don't know at this point. Obviously, the war in Ukraine is still ongoing. We know that the CIA, the former CIA director, William Burns, made a trip before the war even started back in 2021 to try to get Vladimir Putin not to start that war. So the CIA was involved in that. Mm. And we also know that the CIA has also been involved in some prisoner exchanges. But we don't know if that's the case right now.
1: A Ukrainian official confirmed to ABC News Ukraine agreed to not strike Moscow during the visit. As the Northern Indiana Public Service Company scrambles to meet its midnight deadline to bring Northwest Indiana back after nearly 2 weeks in the dark, Indiana Governor Mike Braun urging an investigation into the region's power company for its handling of the outages. The utility said in a statement they would fully comply with an investigation if one is launched. Dave Packer, ABC News.
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1: From the WKRK Forecast Center, this is meteorologist Steve Hamilton. Low pressure moving out of the southern plains will be affecting us by tomorrow night and Thursday. In the meantime, we get clear skies overnight, down to 60. A very slight chance of shower or thunderstorm in the afternoon on Wednesday, but some sunshine. Upper 80s on the high. Few showers around on Wednesday night, and then our rain chances go way up on Thursday. Showers are likely, afternoon thunderstorms, and upper 80s.

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1: ABC News, I'm Dave Packer. The legendary singer, songwriter, actress, and entrepreneur Dolly Parton died today. Visitors at Nashville's Country Music Hall of Fame, where there's a Dolly Parton exhibit, expressing their shock.
2: Always known her as a great musician, singer, actress. And after going to her exhibition here, I found out a lot more about what a generous, generous person she was and what a friend in the state of Tennessee, how much she's actually done here.
1: Dolly Parton was 80. The U.S. and Canada getting closer to an all-out trade war. Effective September 8th, Canada is going to put in place tariffs of 15, 25, and 50% on some American goods going into Canada, effectively matching the tariffs the U.S. applied to the same goods. Firefighters near Reno, Nevada are making progress against a destructive wildfire. Officials say the Hawk Fire is now 27% contained. Families returning to find dozens of homes destroyed. This is ABC News. Speaking exclusively to ABC News, the family of Minnesota man Alex Priddy, who was shot and killed by ICE agents in Minneapolis last winter. Michael and Susan Priddy said they find it appalling that members of the Trump administration, including the president himself, called their son a domestic terrorist.
3: My shock is that he was murdered, and no one has given us the complete truth or anyone has been held accountable. And it's been 7 months.
4: There was more effort in vilifying him than pursuing justice.
1: State prosecutors in Wisconsin say billionaire Elon Musk will not face charges for promising to give voters $1 million during the state Supreme Court election last year, saying they believe no jury would find that constituted election bribery. Musk's legal team argued he was exercising his free speech rights. Dave Packer, ABC News.
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7: From the WKRK Forecast Center, this is meteorologist Steve Hamilton. Low pressure moving out of the southern plains will be affecting us by tomorrow night and Thursday. In the meantime, we get clear skies overnight, down to 60, a very slight chance of shower or thunderstorm in the afternoon on Wednesday, but some sunshine, upper 80s on the high. Few showers around on Wednesday night, and then our rain.

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done, and all my cares are laid by. I lay down my sword, my battle's over.

Around here, we believe kindness still matters, and neighbors still look out for each other. 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

One of the best things about Southern gospel music is the message. It's about faith, hope, and loving one another. You'll hear plenty of that right here on WKRK.

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1: ABC News, I'm Dave Packard. In South Carolina tonight, the AP projects Senator Darlene Graham will win the special Republican primary runoff election for the state's U.S. Senate seat, setting her up to take her late brother's spot on the ballot in the upcoming general election. Last check, Graham leads with 52% of the vote, followed by Representative Ralph Norman with just shy of 48%. ABC's Philadelphia TV station is reporting that authorities say the suspect accused of terrorizing that city's residents while wearing a creepy mask that looked like the horror movie character Chucky's been arrested in Nevada. And remembering Dolly Parton, the music icon today, has died, and visitors in Times Square stopped to remember the impact that the country music star had, like Caroline Pagano.
2: She's the American dream. I mean, look where she started, and she worked hard and believed in herself and what America could do.
1: This is ABC News. A temporary pause for strikes on Moscow as CIA Director John Ratcliffe reportedly holds a series of meetings in the city. ABC's Marcus Moore says despite the pause, Ukrainian troops have been making some gains in the war.
3: Ukraine has managed to hit targets deep inside Russia, and that's notable because they've been hitting oil-producing facilities, and Russia has had to shut down some of those facilities, and it's caused a bit of a fuel crisis in Russia. In fact, in Moscow and parts of St. Petersburg recently, there have been gas lines, people trying to get fuel. There's also been rationing fuel. So there is a real sense that Ukraine is having some success.
1: In Texas, Fort Worth City Council moved to authorize an $11.25 million settlement in the police death of Atatiana Jefferson, who was fatally shot during an encounter back in 2019. Fort Worth's mayor saying in a statement, "We hope this agreement offers a meaningful measure of closure and allows everyone to move forward." Dave Packer, ABC News.
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6: From the WKRK Forecast Center, this is meteorologist Steve Hamilton. Low pressure moving out of the southern plains will be affecting us by tomorrow night and Thursday. In the meantime, we get clear skies overnight, down to 60. A very slight chance of shower or thunderstorm in the afternoon on Wednesday, but some sunshine. Upper 80s on the high. Few showers around on Wednesday night, and then our rain chances go way up on Thursday. Showers are likely, afternoon thunderstorms, and upper 80s.

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A ransom must be paid to redeem them back to Him. So God, in His great wisdom,

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Southern Gospel is a part of who we are, and we're proud to share it every day on WKRK.

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1: ABC News, I'm Dave Packer. We're learning about funeral arrangements for country music icon Dolly Parton.
2: They're saying it's going to be small and it's going to be intimate. They had talked about what they would do when she died, that she had the plans for how she wanted the announcement to go, and they say it's going to be small and intimate. That'll be those very close to the family.
1: ABC's Alex Stone. Parton died today at 80. The AP projects Senator Darlene Graham will win the special Republican primary runoff election for South Carolina's U.S. Senate seat, setting her up to take her late brother's spot on the ballot in the upcoming general election. After President Trump imposed steep new tariffs on Canadian goods, Canada now firing back with tariffs on up to 50% on some 700 American products sold in Canada. Democrats like Arizona Senator Ruben Gallego saying this is bad for American consumers.
3: The worst negotiator in the world just negotiated the worst trade deal in the world for us, and we essentially lost, and now we're going to end up in a trade war.
1: This is ABC News. Troubling new findings for

0: Indiana residents, Indiana Governor Mike Braun, urging an investigation into the Northern Indiana Public Service Company over their handling of these outages, including whether the power company adequately maintained vegetation and protected its infrastructure. The company says they hope to have all residents' power restored by midnight tonight. Dave Packer, ABC News.
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3: From the WKRK Forecast Center, this is meteorologist Steve Hamilton. Low pressure moving out of the southern plains will be affecting us by tomorrow night and Thursday. In the meantime, we get clear skies overnight, down to 60, a very slight chance of shower or thunderstorm in the afternoon on Wednesday, but some sunshine. Upper 80s on the high. Few showers around on Wednesday night, and then our rain chances go way up on Thursday. Showers are likely, afternoon thunderstorms, and upper 80s.

Murphy sits right here in the corner of North Carolina, just a short drive from Georgia and Tennessee. And from here, we're sending Southern gospel music across the mountains on WKRK.

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should you go first and I remain to walk the road alone. I live in memory's garden, dear, the happy days we've known. In spring, I'll watch for roses red when fades the lilac blue. And in early fall, when brown leaves call, I'll catch a glimpse of you. Should you go first and I remain for battles to be fought, each thing you've touched along the way will be a hallowed spot. I'll hear your voice, I'll see your smile, and though blindly I may grope, the memory of your helping hand will buoy me on with hope. Should you go first and I remain to finish with the scroll, no lengthening shadow shall creep in to make this life seem droll. We've known so much of happiness, and we've had our cup of joy, but memory is one gift of God that death cannot destroy. Should you go first and I remain, one thing I'd have you do: walk slowly down that long, lone path, for soon I'll follow you. I want to know each step you take, that I may walk the same. For someday down that lonely road, you'll hear me call your name.

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1: ABC News, I'm Dave Packer. Remembering the life of Dolly Parton, the beloved country music star passing away at the age of 80. A publicist revealing this evening that Parton died after bravely facing a brief battle with cancer. Nashville Mayor Freddie O'Connell remembering Parton's passion for childhood literacy through her Imagination Library program that provided free books.
2: Already kind of seeing some of those public displays of honor and grief. And I will say, I mean, it is a sad day for the city, the state. I mean, she was still very connected to her roots in East Tennessee and then, of course, the world, as she was a beloved figure.
1: In a runoff election today, Darlene Graham, who was appointed to the seat following her brother Lindsey Graham's death, is the projected winner. And she'll face Democratic nominee and pediatrician Annie Andrews in November. Immediately after President Trump hit Canada with 50% tariffs, Canada striking back, imposing new tariffs on 700 U.S. imports beginning 2 weeks from today. This is ABC News. Bone dry conditions in the western United States continue to fuel wildfire worries. ABC's Melissa Adan is in California with more.
3: West of Fort Worth, Texas, it's an all-out aerial assault on the out-of-control Ross Fire. The raging inferno going from 25 acres to more than 50,000 in less than a day. That's nearly 80 square miles, an area roughly the size of Baltimore. It's fueled by bone-dry brush and triple-digit temperatures that have plagued the West all summer. Outside Reno, firefighters are still trying to gain the upper hand on a fire that's forced tens of thousands to evacuate.
1: In Texas, the Fort Worth City Council voted unanimously to approve an $11.25 million settlement for the family of Tatiana Jefferson, 28-year-old black woman who was fatally shot by a police officer in 2019. If approved by probate court, the money is expected to be placed in a trust for two of her nephews and divided amongst other surviving family members. Dave Packer, ABC News.
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6: From the WKRK Forecast Center, this is meteorologist Steve Hamilton. Low pressure moving out of the southern plains will be affecting us by tomorrow night and Thursday. In the meantime, we get clear skies overnight, down to 60. A very slight chance of shower or thunderstorm in the afternoon on Wednesday, but some sunshine. Upper 80s on the high. Few showers around on Wednesday night, and then our rain chances go way up on Thursday. Showers are likely, afternoon thunderstorms, and upper 80s.

Hey, it's Greg Goodman. If you've been with us for a while today, thank you. And if you just found us on the dial, welcome. This is Christian Radio, WKRK, playing Southern Gospel music around the clock.

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0: Yeah.
1: 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That's great. Woo! That's fantastic.

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1: ABC News, I'm Dave Packer. Canada is issuing a series of retaliatory tariffs on U.S. imports. It's in response to the 50% tariffs that the Trump administration has imposed on Canadian goods coming into the U.S. Ontario Premier Doug Ford says the auto industry would be hurt the most by tariffs.
2: We're the number one customer. We buy 400% more autos than any other country. So I think we need to come up with a fair and balanced deal. We aren't enemies. We're the closest allies and friends for the last 200 years.
1: Southern Command says a U.S. task force struck another speedboat in the Caribbean that it says was involved in narco trafficking. Senator Darlene Graham, who was appointed to the seat following Lindsey Graham's death, is the projected winner of Tuesday's South Carolina Republican primary runoff, setting her up to take her late brother's spot on the November ballot. Her publicist revealing late Tuesday that country music icon Dolly Parton died after bravely facing a brief battle with cancer. She was 80. This is ABC News. A troubling new study on pro football players and devastating brain injuries. ABC Steve Osunsumi.
3: Scientists are estimating that at least 25% of nearly 900 NFL players who died between 2016 and 2021 were sick with CTE, the degenerative brain disease caused by repetitive hits. But their bigger warning comes after looking at the actual brains of 338 of those players donated by their families to the scientists. 93.2% were positive for CTE.
1: The National Football League has responded to the findings, saying they, quote, continuously strive to make the game of football safer, including by implementing strategies to reduce concussions and head impacts. A case police are calling an unimaginable tragedy out of Billings, Montana. A man killed eight of his relatives, including four children, while they gathered for dinner. Police say the man later set the home on fire before killing himself with a self-inflicted gunshot wound. Dave Packer, ABC News.
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6: From the WKRK Forecast Center, this is meteorologist Steve Hamilton. Low pressure moving out of the southern plains will be affecting us by tomorrow night and Thursday. In the meantime, we get clear skies overnight, down to 60. A very slight chance of shower or thunderstorm in the afternoon on Wednesday, but some sunshine. Upper 80s on the high. Few showers around on Wednesday night, and then our rain chances go way up on Thursday. Showers are likely, afternoon thunderstorms, and upper 80s.

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1: If you grew up in the mountains, chances are you grew up hearing music just like this. 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

0: Trade war explodes immediately after President Trump hit Canada with 50% tariffs. Canada striking back, imposing new tariffs on 700 U.S. imports beginning in less than 2 weeks. In South Carolina, Senator Darlene Graham won a special primary Republican election to fill the seat of her brother, the late Senator Lindsey Graham, for a full term. This is ABC News. Bone dry conditions in the western U.S. fueling wildfire worries, including in Texas, where a fast-moving blaze is already causing problems. ABC's Melissa Adan.
1: West of Fort Worth, Texas, it's an all-out aerial assault on the out-of-control Ross Fire. The raging inferno going from 25 acres to more than 50,000 in less than a day. That's nearly 80 square miles, an area roughly the size of Baltimore. It's fueled by bone-dry brush and triple-digit temperatures that have plagued the West all summer. Outside Reno, firefighters are still trying to gain the upper hand on a fire that's forced tens of thousands to evacuate.
0: 22-year-old Zymir Hughes, a man believed to have terrorized Philadelphia residents while wearing a creepy mask, was taken into custody in Las Vegas by U.S. Marshals. Hughes is now being held in Clark County pending extradition to Pennsylvania, where he'll face charges including terroristic threats, harassment, and intimidation. Dave Packer, ABC News.
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4: From the WKRK Forecast Center, this is meteorologist Steve Hamilton. Low pressure moving out of the southern plains will be affecting us by tomorrow night and Thursday. In the meantime, we get clear skies overnight, down to 60, a very slight chance of shower or thunderstorm in the afternoon on Wednesday, but some sunshine. Upper 80s on the high. Few showers around on Wednesday night, and then our rain chances go way up on Thursday. Showers are likely, afternoon thunderstorms, and upper 80s.

One of the best things about Southern gospel music is the message. It's about faith, hope, and loving one another. You'll hear plenty of that right here on WKRK.

Right here in the mountains, faith and community still mean a lot. That's what this music is all about, and that's what you'll hear on Christian Radio, WKRK.

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It's amazing how a good song can change the whole mood of your day. And that's what we try to do here on WKRK. Just keep the encouragement coming. That particular song for you may be coming up next.

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1: ABC News, I'm Dave Packer. Canada is issuing a series of retaliatory tariffs on U.S. imports. It's in response to the 50% tariffs that the Trump administration has imposed on Canadian goods coming into the U.S. Ontario Premier Doug Ford says the auto industry would be hurt the most by tariffs.
2: We're the number one customer. We buy 400% more autos than any other country. So I think we need to come up with a fair and balanced deal. We aren't enemies. We're the closest allies and friends for the last 200 years.

0: Evo Sansomi.
1: Scientists are estimating that at least 25% of nearly 900 NFL players who died between 2016 and 2021 were sick with CTE, the degenerative brain disease caused by repetitive hits. But their bigger warning comes after looking at the actual brains of 338 of those players donated by their families to the scientists. 93.2% were positive for CTE.
0: The National Football League has responded to the findings, saying they, quote, continuously strive to make the game of football safer, including by implementing strategies to reduce concussions and head impacts. A case police are calling an unimaginable tragedy out of Billings, Montana. A man killed eight of his relatives, including four children, while they gathered for dinner. Police say the man later set the home on fire before killing himself with a self-inflicted gunshot wound. Dave Packer, ABC News.
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4: From the WKRK Forecast Center, this is meteorologist Steve Hamilton. Low pressure moving out of the southern plains will be affecting us by tomorrow night and Thursday. In the meantime, we get clear skies overnight, down to 60, a very slight chance of shower or thunderstorm in the afternoon on Wednesday, but some sunshine. Upper 80s on the high. Few showers around on Wednesday night, and then our rain chances go way up on Thursday. Showers are likely, afternoon thunderstorms, and upper 80s.

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Hey, it's Greg Goodman. Southern gospel music has a way of reminding us that no matter what we're facing, there's always hope ahead. More great music is coming up.

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1: Around here, we believe kindness still matters, and neighbors still look out for each other. That spirit is a part of the music you hear on WKRK.

Hey, it's Greg Goodman. Southern gospel music has a way of reminding us that no matter what we're facing, there's always hope ahead. More great music is coming up.

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1: ABC News, I'm Dave Packer. We're learning more about the death of Dolly Parton. A publicist revealing late Tuesday that Parton died after bravely facing a brief battle with cancer. Fans visiting Nashville's Country Music Hall of Fame, where there is a Dolly Parton exhibit expressing their shock.
2: Always known her as a great musician, singer, actress. And after going to her exhibition here, I found out a lot more about what a generous, generous person she was and what a friend in the state of Tennessee, how much she's actually done here.
1: Dolly Parton was 80. The U.S.-Canada trade war explodes immediately after President Trump hit Canada with 50% tariffs. Canada striking back, imposing new tariffs on 700 U.S. imports beginning in less than 2 weeks. In South Carolina, Senator Darlene Graham won a special primary Republican election to fill the seat of her brother, the late Senator Lindsey Graham, for a full term. This is ABC News. Bone dry conditions in the western U.S. fueling wildfire worries, including in Texas, where a fast-moving blaze is already causing problems. ABC's Melissa Adan.
3: West of Fort Worth, Texas, it's an all-out aerial assault on the out-of-control Ross Fire. The raging inferno going from 25 acres to more than 50,000 in less than a day. That's nearly 80 square miles, an area roughly the size of Baltimore. It's fueled by bone-dry brush and triple-digit temperatures that have plagued the West all summer. Outside Reno, firefighters are still trying to gain the upper hand on a fire that's forced tens of thousands to evacuate.
1: 22-year-old Zymir Hughes, a man believed to have terrorized Philadelphia residents while wearing a creepy mask, was taken into custody in Las Vegas by U.S. Marshals. Hughes is now being held in Clark County pending extradition to Pennsylvania, where he'll face charges including terroristic threats, harassment, and intimidation. Dave Packer, ABC News.
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5: In a recent survey of 100

us by tomorrow night and Thursday. In the meantime, we get clear skies overnight, down to 60, a very slight chance of shower or thunderstorm in the afternoon on Wednesday, but some sunshine, upper 80s on the high. Few showers around on Wednesday night, and then our rain chances go way up on Thursday. Showers are likely, afternoon thunderstorms and upper 80s.

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You never know what song might be just the encouragement someone needed to hear today. That's why we keep the music going right here on Christian Radio WKRK.

The message in this music never goes out of style. Faith, hope, and encouragement. That's what we're all about on WKRK.

Right here in the mountains, faith and community still mean a lot. That's what this music is all about, and that's what you'll hear on Christian Radio, WKRK.

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1: ABC News, I'm Dave Packer. Canada is issuing a series of retaliatory tariffs on U.S. imports. It's in response to the 50% tariffs that the Trump administration has imposed on Canadian goods coming into the U.S. Ontario Premier Doug Ford says the auto industry would be hurt the most by tariffs.
2: We're the number one customer. We buy 400% more autos than any other country. So I think we need to come up with a fair and balanced deal. We aren't enemies. We're the closest allies and friends for the last 200 years.
1: Southern Command says a U.S. task force struck another speedboat in the Caribbean that it says was involved in narco trafficking. Senator Darlene Graham, who was appointed to the seat following Lindsey Graham's death, is the projected winner of Tuesday's South Carolina Republican primary runoff, setting her up to take her late brother's spot on the November ballot. Her publicist revealing late Tuesday that country music icon Dolly Parton died after bravely facing a brief battle with cancer. She was 80. This is ABC News. A troubling new study on pro football players and devastating brain injuries. ABC Steve Osunsumi.
3: Scientists are estimating that at least 25% of nearly 900 NFL players who died between 2016 and 2021 were sick with CTE, the degenerative brain disease caused by repetitive hits. But their bigger warning comes after looking at the actual brains of 338 of those players donated by their families to the scientists. 93.2% were positive for CTE.
1: The National Football League has responded to the findings, saying they, quote, continuously strive to make the game of football safer, including by implementing strategies to reduce concussions and head impacts. A case police are calling an unimaginable tragedy out of Billings, Montana. Man killed eight of his relatives, including four children, while they gathered for dinner. Police say the man later set the home on fire before killing himself with a self-inflicted gunshot wound. Dave Packer, ABC News.
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6: From the WKRK Forecast Center, this is meteorologist Steve Hamilton. Low pressure moving out of the southern plains will be affecting us by tomorrow night and Thursday. In the meantime, we get clear skies overnight, down to 60, a very slight chance of shower or thunderstorm in the afternoon on Wednesday, but some sunshine, upper 80s on the high. Few showers around on Wednesday night, and then our rain chances go way up on Thursday. Showers are likely, afternoon thunderstorms, and upper 80s.

If you grew up in the mountains, chances are you grew up hearing music just like this. 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

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Others didn't care that much about. 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

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I'm Greg Goodman. Hope you're enjoying your day with Christian Radio, WKRK.

Hey, it's Greg Goodman. If you've been with us for a while today, thank you. And if you just found us on the dial, welcome. This is Christian Radio, WKRK, playing Southern Gospel music around the clock.

Your Southern Gospel favorites play here on WKRK, including the Gaither Vocal Band, Tribute Quartet, and Anthem Edition. 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
1: ABC News, I'm Wayne Cabot. As a veritable flood of tributes pours in, the publicist for Dolly Parton says cancer is what took her from us yesterday at 80 years old. Amanda Robinson heard about it visiting the Country Music Hall of Fame in Nashville.
2: I was teary-eyed, tried to hold it together just because you didn't want to look like a wuss. I also didn't want my husband to make fun of me.
1: Dolly Parton will be laid to rest in her private funeral. All in the Family in South Carolina, where Republican primary voters chose Darlene Graham to run for her late brother's Senate seat in November. Stock futures now are mixed ahead of today's earnings report by NVIDIA. The price of oil is falling again, down 3%, but drivers today are paying a dollar more a gallon than this time last year. This is ABC News. The head of the CIA is in Russia. Sources telling ABC News director John Ratcliffe is there for meetings after intelligence warnings about a potential Russian plot to attack NATO countries. Measles cases up again and turning deadly.
3: Pennsylvania Governor Josh Shapiro now urging people to get vaccinated for measles after two deaths in his state.
4: So far this year, there have been 393 confirmed cases of measles in Pennsylvania. That is the highest number of measles cases since 1992.
3: The CDC showing a record number of measles cases nationally for a second straight year, with 2,700 cases reported across 45 states. Health departments report that the vast majority of measles cases involve those who are not vaccinated. Michelle Franzen, ABC News.
1: Arrested in Vegas, the man suspected of donning a horror mask and harassing more than a dozen people in Philadelphia. They say he did it for social media. I'm Wayne Cabot, ABC News.
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7: From the WKRK Forecast Center, this is meteorologist Steve Hamilton. Low pressure moving out of the southern plains will be affecting us by tomorrow night and Thursday. In the meantime, we get clear skies overnight, down to 60, a very slight chance of shower or thunderstorm in the afternoon on Wednesday, but some sunshine. Upper 80s on the high. Few showers around on Wednesday night, and then our rain chances go way up on Thursday. Showers are likely, afternoon thunderstorms, and upper 80s.
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Good morning, Tim Radford here with you. I hope your morning is bright and that you're feeling encouraged today. Stay tuned to WKRK. We have plenty more music to share right here on The Morning Show.

It's a great morning in the mountains. You're listening to WKRK, your home for Southern Gospel favorites. Whether you're in Murphy or listening across the state line, we're glad you're with us. Stick around. We have more music that lifts the spirit and encourages the soul.

Is it just me, or does the coffee taste a little better when the music is this good? Tim Radford here on WKRK. Thanks for letting me be a small part of your morning routine. We have plenty more favorites coming up next, so don't go anywhere.

Yes, come just as you are to Jesus for salvation. It's as simple as ABC. A, admit you are a sinner, because all have sinned, says Romans 3:23. 1 John 1:8 says if we say that we have no sin, we deceive ourselves. You must repent of your sins. B, believe. Believe that Jesus died on the cross and arose from the grave according to the scriptures. Acts 16:31 says, believe on the Lord Jesus Christ and thou shalt be saved. We cannot save ourselves. Salvation is a gift, and it's been provided by grace through faith in Jesus Christ, according to Ephesians 2:8. C, confess. 1 John 1:9 says, if we confess our sins, He is faithful and just to forgive us our sins and to cleanse us from all unrighteousness. Confess Christ before men. Matthew 10:32 says, whosoever therefore shall confess me before men, him will I confess also before my Father which is in heaven. Matthew 11:28 says, come unto me, all ye that labor and are heavy laden, and I will give you rest.

0: 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You know, there's a lot of noise in the world today, but we're here to focus on the good news. I hope you find a moment of peace and reflection as we listen to these favorites together this morning, right here on the WKRK Morning Show.
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0: Tim Radford here on WKRK. Watching the mist burn off the mountains is a beautiful sight and a reminder of the one who created it all. I'm glad you're with us on The Morning Show as we start this brand new day together.
1: God, existing in the midst of nothing, longed to love and to be loved. So the Creator fashioned mankind in His own image, and they experienced joy as they fellowshiped together there in the garden. But being tempted, mankind sinned. And God said, I will put enmity between thee and the woman, and between thy seed and her seed, and ye shall bruise his heel, but he shall crush your head. 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
1: ABC News, I'm Wayne Cabot. Funeral services for Dolly Parton expected to be private after she died following a brief fight with cancer. What's very public, how much so many loved her. Like Ruth Fry, vacationing in Tennessee.
2: We've known her all our life, and we just loved her today. She's a very sweet person, and she's going to be really missed.
1: Songwriter, singer, actress, business leader, Dolly Parton passing away at age 80. Canada officially launching its response to President Trump's new 50% tariffs on billions in Canadian goods.
3: Starting on September 8th, there will be tariffs of 15, 25, and 50% on American products that go across the border imported into Canada.
1: ABC's Karen Travers, an ICE agent accused of shooting a bullet through a house door in Minnesota, hitting a man, then lying about it, could soon walk out of a Texas jail. Minnesota wants Christian Castro extradited from Texas, but so far he hasn't been transferred. This is ABC News. Worried about costs over President Trump's trade war with Canada, Arizona Democratic Senator Ruben Gallego.
4: We're not going to be able to create new aluminum plants overnight. So we're going to end up seeing more and more costs of all the things that have and contain aluminum are going to be going into that.
1: The money it costs to fill your tank is still a dollar a gallon more than last year at this time, but crude oil prices continue to tick down. U.S. oil dipping a little below 80 bucks, first time in weeks. Stock futures mixed as investors await NVIDIA's earnings report, which is supposed to drop when the market closes. Worried about AI, Bill Gates calling for new taxes and new bans as AI escapes the control of its creators. He's worried about it making recipes for bioweapons. Amtrak is temporarily shutting down service between D.C. and Virginia next month as they work on the railroad, replacing the old track and improving reliability, they hope. Work starts October 16th and should be done by October 26th. I'm Wayne Cabot, ABC News.
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Tim Radford here. I love looking out the window at these mountains first thing in the morning. We are truly blessed to live where we do. And I'm honored to share this morning with you on WKRK. Let's keep this spirit of praise and harmony going together. It's the Morning Show on WKRK.

0: If you're just getting the day started, welcome to the morning show on WKRK. We have more great Southern gospel favorites ahead to help you stay focused on things that truly matter. Sit back, relax, and enjoy the music on this beautiful morning.
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Heading into the office or the job site this morning, Tim Radford here to remind you to keep a song in your heart today. It'll make the work go a little faster and the day a little brighter. 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

Southern gospel fans know it's about more than just the music. It's about the message behind the songs and the encouragement they bring. That's why we're proud to share it with you right here on WKRK. Stay tuned.

Sometimes the morning news can be a bit heavy, but remember, the one who created the sunrise is the same one watching over you today. 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
1: ABC News, I'm Wayne Cabot. As fans around the world remember Dolly Parton after she passed away at the age of 80, we're also hearing how she wanted to be remembered. Here's ABC's Sophie Flay.
2: She was asked way back in 1982 what she would want her tombstone to say.
3: I want the tombstone to say, she should be lying here. I don't know where she went.
1: Dolly Parton dying after what her publicist says was a short battle with cancer. And in true Dolly spirit, her theme park, Dollywood, will be open today, the site saying the show must go on. South Carolina Senator Darlene Graham winning the Republican nomination for a full term of her own after being appointed to take the seat left vacant after her brother Lindsey Graham died.
4: Thank you, Lindsey, for your service to South Carolina and to this country. It's just not the same without you here.
1: At least three Americans are counted among the nearly 400 people missing after violent flash flooding in Nepal. This is ABC News. Difficult case in family court, Texas. The attorneys for a surrogate mother from Alaska were there, along with the California couple who hired her.
5: When Nasheen Gilkar and Omar Ahmed learned the fetus McKenna West was carrying had a serious heart condition, they opted to terminate the pregnancy. West refused, left her home in Alaska, and came to Texas, which strictly limits abortion, and gave birth last week. A family court judge in Dallas Tuesday continued a temporary restraining order, giving the right to care for the baby to biological parents Gilkar and Ahmed, not to surrogate McKenna West. Jim Ryan, ABC News in Dallas-Fort Worth.
1: Two college athletic conferences are a resounding no to taking back players who left to go pro. The Big Ten won't take athletes who left the NFL, and the SEC is expanding that ban to include anybody who declared for the NBA or WNBA. Starbucks yesterday, today, Dunkin' kicking off pumpkin spice season, giving away a million espresso beverages on the app. Wayne Cabot, ABC News.
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8: For the WKRK Forecast Center, I'm meteorologist Jennifer Naramore. Well, folks, it looks like we're settling on into a fairly active weather pattern with on and off again chances for showers and thunderstorms. The chances are low here today and into tonight. They start to pick up more as we're heading through tomorrow. Lots of sunshine for today, maybe a pop-up or two. The high mid-70s mountains, upper 80s for the valleys. Stray thunderstorms through the night, lows through the 60s, and then a 70% chance for showers with thunderstorms coming in tomorrow, the high 75 to 85.
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It's a beautiful morning to be alive. We're so thankful for the message in these songs, and we hope they're hitting home for you today on WKRK. Stick around. We've got more music, weather, and the latest from ABC News coming up very soon.

0: We have ABC News and the weather at the top of each hour. Good morning. I'm Tim Radford with you here on WKRK. We've got the music, the news, and the weather you need to stay informed and inspired today. So stick around. Don't go anywhere.
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Stay tuned.

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Tim Radford here. I love looking out the window at these mountains first thing in the morning. We are truly blessed to live where we do. And I'm honored to share this morning with you on WKRK. Let's keep this spirit of praise and harmony going together. It's the morning show on WKRK.

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1: ABC News, I'm Wayne Cabot. The funeral expected to be small and private for a woman who was larger than life, Dolly Parton, passing away from cancer at the age of 80. ABC's Will Reeve in her home state of Tennessee in Pigeon Forge outside Dollywood.
2: People laying flowers at various places around this region for Dolly, and surely more of that will continue as people continue to pay their respects to the one and only Dolly Parton. She is an icon around the world, but this is what she called home.
1: In a cosmic coincidence, whenever the next tropical storm spins up in the Atlantic, the next name on that list is Dolly. South Carolina Republicans picking a familiar name in the Senate primary runoff, Darlene Graham, winning the nod to run for a full term after the death of her brother, Senator Lindsey Graham. At least three Americans are among nearly 400 people missing in massive floods in Nepal. Testimony wraps up today in the trial of the Massachusetts mom accused of killing her three children. This is ABC News. It got up to 115 yesterday in Phoenix. Today's forecast, 116. Scientists say the heat from California across to Louisiana is dangerous for 60 million people today. The valleys in SoCal will reach around 110 all week. That's a high risk for fire, of course, and a big one in Texas got bigger overnight. The Ross Fire, from 50,000 to 80,000 acres now, mostly out of control, 12% contained west of Fort Worth. ABC's Sophie Flay says a fire on the Nevada-California line is still way too dangerous for many evacuated people to return home.
3: About 23,000 people are still evacuated because of a wildfire near Reno, Nevada. Nearly 50 homes have been destroyed there.
1: The Hawk Fire, mostly uncontained also, 15,000 acres there scorched. Bill Gates out today with an essay on AI, calling for new taxes and bans, worried that AI is escaping its creators and making recipes for bioweapons. I'm Wayne Cabot, ABC News.
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6: Good morning. Yeah, I'm not going to be down today because I know where she is. But global icon and humanitarian Dolly Parton, known to the world as a beloved singer, songwriter, philanthropist, actress, playwright, and author, died peacefully Tuesday, August 25th in Nashville, Tennessee. 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
1: 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You're welcome to give away your animals to good homes, but we do not allow animals to be sold or traded on Party Line. 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
2: For the WKRK Forecast Center, I'm meteorologist Jennifer Naramore. Well, folks, it looks like we're settling on into a fairly active weather pattern with on and off again chances for showers and thunderstorms. The chances are low here today and into tonight. They start to pick up more as we're heading through tomorrow. Lots of sunshine for today, maybe a pop-up or two. The high mid-70s mountains, upper 80s for the valleys. Stray thunderstorms through the night, lows through the 60s, and then a 70% chance for showers with thunderstorms coming in tomorrow, the high 75 to 85.
3: As you know, the Graskels, let me find my paper here. The Graskels and Dolly did a song called Broken Angels, and it has been nominated for a Dove Award for the Bluegrass Song of the Year, Bluegrass Gospel Song of the Year. This is Jamie Johnson, the guitarist from the Graskels.
4: You know, I got a chance to write a song with Dolly Parton, one of my heroes and one of my first employers in this business years back. She was the Graskels' original leader. 21 years ago, we hit the road with her, writing a song with her, recording it. It's about addiction. I am over 10 years into sobriety and recovery, and just wear a new set of glasses these days. I see better than I've ever seen, even though my eyes are older. This song is called Broken Angels. It's about folks just like me who have so much potential in there. They just need to be able to ask for help and be comfortable with that and be willing to do some steps. And Dolly understands this quite well. She's had very close family members and loved ones that have had the same thing. So when I sent my idea about my best friend over to her, she knows him and loves him as much as I do. She heard the idea and we went from there. You know, what an honor to write with such a legend about something that's so passionate to me. I truly believe it's one of the very most special things that I've ever been a part of.

0: We're going to miss you.
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3: It's been 2 years since Karen Peck Gooch and Susan Peck Jackson lost their mother. They've channeled their grief into some beautiful songs that honor their mama, Miss Myrtle Sue Tench. Karen shares a story that inspires Karen Peck and New River's newest song, Mama Knows.
4: Mama had this beautiful azalea tree. It really turned into a tree in her front yard. And every year it was the most beautiful colors. It was a beautiful pink color and it was bright. And Mama always would take pictures of it every year. And we'd even get pictures outside of, you know, with her and the azalea. And our sister Sandra texted Susan and me and said, hey, Mama's tree is blooming. And I thought, oh, I bet Mama, if she could say anything to me right now, she would say, oh, these flowers are so beautiful and they smell so, so beautiful.
3: All right, here is Mama Knows, and the one that Mama inspired before that, God Gives Good Answers.

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2: Sherry Easter shares the thoughts on her mind as she wrote No Rock with Kenna Turner West and Jason Cox.
3: The Bible says that one day the rocks will cry out. If you're not going to lift him up, if you're not going to praise him, then the rocks will cry out. And I started thinking about the idea of no rock is going to cry out in my place. I'm going to praise God for the things that I have failed. I was not too far down the road of celebrating survivorship of breast cancer. So I really wanted to tell others, I know him as a savior, someone who showed me mercy and forgiveness. I know him as a healer because I have been made whole by the goodness of God and by the touch of his hands.
2: Don't let any rock cry out for you. Amen. There, here's Jeff and Sherry Easter singing No Rock and another one I like a lot by them.

It is Wednesday, August 26th on our birthday list. Elva Mason, Paula Bryan, Judy Dolliver, Deborah Edwards, Amber Graham, Pat Halstead, Rita Faye Jackson, Wanda McClendon, Joy Rushing, Kim Tomlinson, Kimberly Welch, Milton Register, Rosemary Picklesheimer, Brianna Matheson, Christine Foltz, James Gunners, Kathy Tanner, Marvin Pace, Evelyn Sutterth, Bonita Lovingood, Emery Ricks. That's my list for August 26th. Happy birthday to all of you from all of us at WKRK.

0: to you.
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4: It is 937, 62 degrees and sunny. Bible stories have direct correlation to our lives. The Allens' latest song, Shout, provides an example we can apply when we experience disappointment. Here's Josh Allen.
5: In the second verse of the song, it references the story of Jeremiah and the time where he was so discouraged because no one was listening to his message that he resolved that he wouldn't speak any more in the name of the Lord. But his word was shut up in my bones like a fire, and I was weary with forbearing and could not stay. That's a powerful message, and it's timeless because absolutely, when you first get saved, there's nothing that can keep you from sharing the love of Jesus. But during times in our lives when discouragement gets to us, sometimes we reach that point where we just don't want to say it anymore. But at the end of the day, his word is shut up in our bones, and you have to shout. And it gives us such encouragement to know that even whenever we've given up, God has never given up on us.
4: And here are the Allens.

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1: There's a ladies' Bible study every Wednesday at 10:30 a.m. at the Homeless Shelter Thrift Store. 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And that all takes place at the Homeless Shelter Thrift Store. All right, the family event Set Apart is happening again this afternoon and Thursday as well. Dinner begins at 5:45. It's happening at the Andrews Community Center and hosted by Cornerstone Church, featuring Heartbeat Ministries. There's games, prizes, engaging worship, food, and family fun. And again, that is at the Andrews Senior Center, beginning at 5:45, and it's today and tomorrow as well. Let's see. The Cherokee County Board of Commissioners has scheduled two special meetings to discuss future cooperation with the towns of Murphy and Andrews. The commissioners will meet jointly with the town of Murphy today at 5:30, and the second one will be meeting with the town of Andrews on September 3rd. Both meetings will give county and town leaders an opportunity to discuss ways that they can work together in the future. The meetings will be held in the small courtroom behind the commissioner's boardroom and are open to the public. However, there is no public comment period.
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4: This is a special report from ABC News. I'm Wayne Cabot. In the middle of a trial in California pitting Meta against states across the country over just how addictive social media can be for kids, there's now a new multi-billion dollar settlement. ABC's Jim Ryan.
5: Under the agreement struck this morning, Meta will be forced to make changes to Instagram and Facebook, modifying features that 51 attorneys general had argued were designed to addict young people to those social media platforms. Among the changes, a daily two-hour limit for users under 18 that can be lifted only by a parent. The settlement still needs court approval.
4: Other changes, a ban on displaying likes or reactions to users under 18, a ban on cosmetic filters, default blocks on notifications when kids ought to be sleeping. Under this deal, Meta will have to pay at least $12 billion, maybe as much as $17 billion. Only states not part of this, Texas, New Mexico, and Florida. This is ABC News. The Trump administration now threatening to tear down the Kennedy Center. ABC's Jay O'Brien is at the Kennedy Center, where the president's name was removed from the building and where Trump now threatens to call in the wrecking ball.
6: That's despite the fact that Congress just last year appropriated more than $250 million for renovations to the Kennedy Center. Lawyers for Democratic Congresswoman Joyce Beatty, who's a member of the center's board, who brought this lawsuit, calling the president's threat here, quote, unconscionable.
4: A state of emergency is now declared in Panama because of El Nino. Authorities saying frequent landslides and flooding require an immediate response. A sudden flood overnight in Nepal has at least 22 dead, has many hundreds missing this morning, including at least three Americans who were there as tourists. After 2 weeks in the dark, power is fully on this morning around Gary, Indiana, according to the local utility. I'm Wayne Cabot, ABC News.
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2: For the WKRK Forecast Center, I'm meteorologist Jennifer Naramore. Well, folks, it looks like we're settling on into a fairly active weather pattern with on and off again chances for showers and thunderstorms. The chances are low here today and into tonight. They start to pick up more as we're heading through tomorrow. Lots of sunshine for today, maybe a pop-up or two. The high mid-70s mountains, upper 80s for the valleys. Stray thunderstorms through the night, lows through the 60s. And then a 70% chance for showers with thunderstorms coming in tomorrow, the high 75 to 85.

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2: It is 10:11, 69 degrees and bright sunshine. All right, I have done the bluegrass songs that were nominated for the Dove Award: A God Thing by Chosen Mile, Above the Clouds by 18 Mile, Broken Angels by The Grascals with Dolly Parton, Camel Train by Becky Buller with Ricky Skaggs and the Whites, and I Am the One by Jeff Tolbert and Primitive Road. Now, you know that Dolly was big on collaborating with other artists, and if she heard a song that she really liked by an artist, she would ask, which is what she did with the Australian group For King and Country. They are a contemporary Christian group, and this is their collaboration on God Only Knows.

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2: All right, I've got another collaboration with Zach Williams. There Was Jesus. And, of course, you know about Dolly and Linda Ronstadt and Emmylou Harris. I've got two songs by them. And Dolly and Porter Wagoner. Gospel, sorry. Can't play the country stuff.

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2: Hi, listening friends. Welcome to Amazing Facts Bible Answers Live. Would you like to hear an amazing fact? Back in 1794, at the request of Congress, engraver Robert Scott began preparing designs for the United States' first silver dollar. It portrayed Liberty as the head of a woman with free-flowing hair. And on the back was a small eagle on a rock surrounded by a wreath. When the first die was complete, they stamped a few copper sample coins as prototypes to examine their work. They decided to add a circle of stars around the head and a few other artistic changes. So those first copper sample coins were tossed aside. 82 years later, someone excavated one of those first test coins from the site of the Philadelphia Mint. Even though it was beaten and a little corroded, they recognized its historic value and held on to it. In the following years, that rare copper coin changed hands among collectors 7 times. Then in April 2021, it sold in an auction for a whopping $840,000, over twice the estimated amount. Talk about inflation. Can you imagine that, Pastor Ross? It wasn't even a real silver dollar. It was a copper sample of a silver dollar, but it was our first currency.
3: You have a copper coin selling for more than $800,000. Just think of the value of that. Obviously, the coin was far more value than the substance that it was made out of.
2: Yeah, it's like the weight of 3 pennies was
3: in
2: there.
3: And they got it.
2: $750,000 for the coin. Yeah.
3: Well, you know, Pastor, I just listening to that fact reminds me that here you have a coin that is more valuable than obviously the materials that it's made from. And you look at the gospel account. Here you have God giving his son Jesus to purchase us, to buy us back, to redeem us. And what is our value?
2: Yeah.
3: And yet he felt that we were so valuable that it was willing to give his son. So great.
2: You know, they say that if you want to know the value of something, it's what someone will pay.
3: Yeah, that's right.
2: And so our value is estimated by what the Father was willing to pay. It reminds me of a parable that you find in Matthew chapter 13, verse 44. Again, the kingdom of heaven is like a treasure hidden in a field, which a man found and hid, and for joy over it, he goes and sells all that he has and buys that field. Again, the kingdom of heaven is like a merchant seeking beautiful pearls, who when he has found one of great price, he went and sold all that he had, and he bought it. And the Lord is saying that, of course, we're of great value in that he gave his life for us, but the gospel, the plan of salvation, is worth more than anything in this world. We need to be willing to sell everything, so to speak, to get a hold of that eternal life that Jesus offers.
3: You know, Pastor Doug, we got a book that talks about God's wonderful grace, and it's called The Riches of His Grace. And it talks about God's love, and it's beyond understanding or comprehension that God would love us, just mere mortals, to the point of being willing to give his son so that we could live with him forever. It's an incredible story. I mean, it's true. It's a true story, but it's an incredible story. Of course, Riches of His Grace is our free offer for today. We'll be happy to send this to anyone who calls and asks. All you have to do is call the number. It's on the screen, 800-835-6747. You're going to ask for the book. It's called Riches of His Grace. We'll be happy to send that to anyone in North America. Now, I know, Pastor Doug, we've got friends who are listening outside of North America. If you'd like to read the book, just go to the Amazing Facts website, just amazingfacts.org. And you'll be able to read the book there online. And it might be a good time for us to welcome those who are joining us on Amazing Facts TV, also those who are watching on Good News TV. and those who are live streaming across the country. We have folks watching on the YouTube channel, on the Doug Batchelor Facebook page, also the Amazing Facts Facebook page. So if you want to participate and see what's happening here in the studio, you can just go to one of those streaming sites and you'll be able to participate. You can type your Bible question right in the comment section if you're on Facebook, and we'll try to answer as many of these Bible questions. Of course, you can call in with your Bible question, and the number to call is 1-800-463-7297. That's 800-463-7297, and that'll get your call on the air. Let's start with a word of prayer. Dear Father, once again, we are so grateful that we have this time to be able to just open up your word and study the most important book in the world, studying the most wonderful topic in the world, that is your grace. And so we ask your blessing upon this program. Be with those who are listening and watching, and guide us, Lord, into a clearer understanding of what the Bible says. And we ask this in Jesus' name. Amen.
2: Amen.
3: Well, we're ready for the phone lines, Pastor Doug. Our first caller that we have is Peyton, listening from Virginia. Peyton, welcome to the program.
4: Yes, sir. My question was in regards to Acts chapter 20, and it started in verse 7. And I was listening to the radio the other day, and there was a pastor who came on, and he was referencing this section of Scripture as a reason why we should gather on Sunday, that it put an emphasis on the apostles gathering on Sunday, and that we should too. And with the utmost respect, after reading through it, I couldn't really take that away from it. So I was just asking, is this passage of Scripture, and I read through the end of the chapter, putting an emphasis on, you know, us gathering on Sunday or the first day of the week, as it says. And if not, is there any other place in the Bible that maybe not calls it the Sabbath day, but has an emphasis on us gathering on the first day of the week?
2: Well, let me read this for our friends that are listening, and this is found in Acts 20, and I'll start with verse 7. Now, on the first day of the week, when the disciples came together to break bread, now let's stop right there. People say, there you have it. First day of the week, that's what we typically call Sunday. It's the day that Jesus rose. The disciples came together. And some will argue, well, they came together to break bread. That means that this was a communion service and that it was now the new Sabbath day. Of course, there's nothing in the passage here that tells us those things. That's a tremendous assumption. The word breaking bread, the phrase breaking bread, says the disciples broke bread from house to house daily. So to say that that means it was a new holy day, you can't really support that. It says they broke bread from house to house daily in Acts chapter 2. Now, why is this story being told? Let's keep reading. Now, on the first day of the week, when the disciples came together to break bread, why? Paul ready to depart the next day. He spoke to them and continued his message until midnight. So they're gathering the evening of the first day is what we call Saturday night, because the days for in the Bible, a day begins and ends at sundown. And so here you've got Saturday night. They've spent the Sabbath together. They gather together again for a Saturday evening meeting. That's in the Jews' mind. That's the first day of the week. And they're gathering because Paul's leaving the next day. Well, if the next day is Sunday, holy day, why would he begin a journey? It's not a day of rest if he does that. He speaks to them and he continues his message till midnight. And there's many upper rooms where they were gathered. And a young boy named Eutychus falls from the window three stories up. And it looks like he's dead. It says he's taken up dead. Paul goes down, prays over him. He comes back to life. The story is here not to establish a new Sabbath. The story is telling the miracle of Paul resurrecting Eutychus. And so when people say this is evidence that God changed one of the Ten Commandments, that would be a very flimsy support scripture to try and say that, because it's not even telling us that it all began on what we would call Sunday. It starts at Saturday night on the first day of the week, begins at sundown. Well, I hope that made sense, Peyton. I appreciate your question. And, you know, the other verse that people typically use is they go to 1 Corinthians 13. Paul said that on the first of the week, they should set aside some special money, talking about at home. So there are no offerings when he comes. He was taking an offering to Jerusalem. And those are the two principal verses people talk about. And they say, this is proof that there was a new Sabbath that was changed. but they can't find a command anywhere.
3: Nope, not in the New Testament or in the Old Testament. You know, we do have a book. It's called The Last Day of History, and it deals with this passage as well as some others that people often get confused about. But it's very clear. If you look at what the Bible says, all the way from Genesis all the way through to Revelation, it talks about a day that God has set aside, a day of worship and gathering. Holy convocation is the word that's used. We'll be happy to send this to anyone who asked. Again, just ask for the study guide. It's called The Last Day of History. And the number to call for that is 800-835-6747. It's 800-835-6747. Mm-hmm. Next caller that we have is Lucas, listening in Tennessee. Lucas, welcome to the program.
5: So my question pertains to the to marriage in the Old Testament. I understand it was very common practice for people to have multiple wives, and it's been described as a time of ignorance that God winked at. Mm-hmm. But it appears as though God seemed to be in very direct contact with his people during this time. And so my question is why didn't God directly let people know that, I don't want you to have multiple wives, I don't want you to have concubines, instead of just winking over it?
2: Yeah, well, and you could also add to that, and I'm not trying to complicate the question, it's pretty clear that they had slaves. And, you know, I don't believe the Lord supports slavery, but slavery was ubiquitous in Bible times, you know, just even all the way through the time of Christ. They had slaves all over the Roman Empire. You know, the times were so barbaric that God kind of gave them the light they could handle. One more thing to consider. They actually did have a Jewish law that if a man's brother got married and before they could have children, if he died, he was to take his brother's wife into his family and treat her like a second wife. Now, the reason for that was a lot of men died out in battle. You can read a passage in Isaiah chapter 4, verse 1, and it says, in that day, seven women will take hold of one man, saying, we'll eat our own bread, we'll wear our own apparel, only let us be called by your name to take away our reproach. Because so many men had died off in battle that there were seven women for every man. They've got this problem in China right now where so many girls, it's actually the opposite, so many girls were aborted when they had optional or, you know, selective abortions that they got like, you know, three quarters more men than they do women. So to make sure that these women, they had no social security, that they were not left destitute and widows with no children, he would take them into his home and raise up children to him. First, you know, Jacob did that when he married Rachel and Leah. It always brought heartache in the family. And if you want to know what God's original plan was, you go to the Garden of Eden. God made one woman for Adam and one man for Eve. And that's God's plan. And you see it reproduced in the New Testament church. There's no example of people having more than one wife at a time in the Jewish community in Christ's time.
3: All right. Well, thanks for your call, Lucas. Next caller that we have is Julian, listening from Maryland. Julian, welcome to the program.
6: Hello, pastors.
2: Hi. Thanks for calling.
6: Thank you. Hey, so I actually have two questions. Is that okay?
2: Well, let's take them one at a time and see how long it takes.
6: Okay. So I read that God speaks to prophets in three different ways, through visions, dreams, or face-to-face. When it says face-to-face, is it literally face-to-face, like would God be in your face?
2: God the Son has appeared to prophets face-to-face. Of course, you know, Jesus appeared to Paul. No man hath seen the Father. And I'm trying to remember the passage. I think John wrote that. No man has seen the Father. So God the Father, no man has seen face-to-face. Even Moses, when God said, I'll show you my glory, he says, no man can look at my face and live, so I'll put you in a cleft of a rock, I'll pass by, you'll see my glory from behind. So when it says they saw God, it's talking about God the Son.
3: That's John chapter 1, verse 18.
2: Thank you.
3: Now, one prophet that does come to mind is Moses. God said, talking about Moses, it says, I'll communicate to the prophets through dreams or a vision, but my servant Moses, I speak to him face to face. And of course, this is Christ communicating with Moses. God spoke to Abraham. There's not too many prophets, even prophets in the Bible, where God spoke face to face. We have a few examples. Mm-hmm. Most of them were through dreams and visions.
2: Right. We believe that was the Lord that spoke to Joshua as the commander
3: of the
2: Lord's
3: angel
2: arms
3: of the Lord,
2: to take
3: yeah.
2: your shoes off. Yeah. Mm-hmm. So I hope that helps a little bit, Julian, and we appreciate it. Now, do we have time for you have a quick second
3: What's
2: question?
3: What's the second question?
6: Yeah. Do I have to be a prophet for God to communicate with me in that way?
2: No. That's actually a valid question. You know, there are people in the Bible, the Lord might communicate with you in a direct way. It doesn't mean that you're a full-time prophet. An example would be when the Lord appeared to the parents of Samson, and he had a particular one-time message for him. I guess he met with them twice. And, well, he met with a woman twice, the man once. So, you know, the Lord may at any time at his discretion, you know, meet with someone one time. But doesn't mean you're a full-time prophet. They were not prophets.
3: All right. Thanks for your call. The next caller that we have is April, listening in Florida. April, welcome to the program.
7: So my question is, I remember one night you were preaching. By the way, I like your backflips when you were preaching in Michigan.
2: Oh, it's been a while since I did one, but...
7: So I remember one night you were talking about how you were preaching in church and you had mentioned that angels was around you, but there was probably demons around too, and that they didn't like what you were preaching. But we live in a second dimension and they live in a third dimension, and so we can't see them. So my question is, do they conflict with each other and we just can't see it?
2: Yes. You do have that verse in Revelation chapter 12 where it says, there was war in heaven, Michael and his angels fought with the dragon, and the dragon and his angels fought. So here you've got good angels and bad angels at war, and I'm sure it not only happened there in heaven, but when there's a verse where it talks about Michael and the Prince of Persia in Daniel 10. You're looking something up, too.
3: I was just looking at the verse you quoted in Revelation chapter 12, verse 7, where it talks about war in heaven between Michael and his angels and the dragon and his angels. And the dragon lost. Satan lost the war, and he was thrown out of heaven. So they didn't leave willingly. There must have been some kind of actual pushing them out of heaven.
2: The Bible says the angel of the Lord encamps round about those that fear him and delivers them. And then the devil said, you've stationed a hedge about Job, that you are protecting Job with a hedge. We believe that's a hedge of angels. And so Satan's angels are trying to, you know, overcome God's angels and break through, so to speak. So I do believe there are spiritual battles. Paul said, we don't wrestle against flesh and blood, but against principalities and powers and spiritual rulers of darkness in high places. That's Ephesians chapter 6. So I think if our eyes could be opened and the veil removed from probably not the third dimension, it's the fourth or fifth. Fifth dimension was a singing group, too. But you would see angels battling. And, you know, God is always sending angels to guard and protect us. Sometimes the evil angels are trying to get through. And the way I think that they lose is by our prayers and the prayers and intercession of others.
3: You know, we have a DVD pastor. It's actually a video now. It's available on YouTube. It's called Cosmic Conflict, and it really kind of pulls back the veil, and you can, it tells the story of this war in heaven and then how the devil came to the earth and tempted Adam and Eve. And yes, there is a real battle taking place around us. We can't see it, but it's real. Mm-hmm. Forces of good against the forces of evil. Thank you for your call, April. We've got Devion listening from Charlotte, South Carolina. Devion, welcome.
8: Hi. Why did Jesus tell Mary that she couldn't hold on to him because he did not ascend to the Father yet?
2: All right. Good question. This is in the Gospel of John chapter 20, I believe, and it's after the resurrection. And Peter and John have seen the empty tomb, and they leave, and Mary stays there. She's by herself now, and she's crying. Christ appears to her. First, she thinks he's the gardener. Then he says, Mary, and she recognizes him. She throws herself at his feet to grab his feet and to worship him. And he says, do not, if you look in the King James, it says, do not touch me. And that word is not the best translation. He says, do not cling to me or hold on to me because I've not yet ascended to my Father. He's basically saying, look, I can't stay and visit with you right now. Mary used to love to sit at Jesus' feet and listen to him teach the word. He said, I don't have time for that now. I must ascend to heaven. I've just risen from the dead. You're the first one I'm appearing to. I'm going to go to heaven, and I'm going to present myself before the Father and hear that my sacrifice was successful in behalf of mankind. And he then came down again later that evening. He met with the disciples in the upper room. He also met with Peter that day. And it says that when they saw him, he said, "All hail." Then they worshiped him. They talked to him. He said, "Touch my side, touch my hands." And he had no problem with them touching him. He just said to Mary, "You can't, I can't stay. You can't cling to me now because I need to ascend."
3: Yeah, you know, you look at the original word there in the Greek passage, it carries the idea of holding back or clinging to someone.
2: Mm-hmm. Jesus detaining.
3: Said, detaining. My mission is not complete yet. I need to go. Mm-hmm. Good question. Thank you for calling. We've got Marquise listening from Indianapolis, Indiana. Marquise, welcome to the program.
9: Good evening, Pastor Ross and Pastor Doug. My question comes from 1 Kings chapter 19, verse 11 through 13. Basically, I was just trying to see, why did the author use the strong wind, the earthquake, and the fire if the Lord wasn't in it?
2: Yeah, this is when Elijah flees from Jezebel. He ends up at Mount Sinai. And then God gives him this sign. He's kind of teaching him with a lesson. And it says that there's an earthquake, then there's a fire, there's a powerful wind that can rent the rocks. And it says God was not in those things. That's very interesting because, you know, whenever there is a terrible fire or earthquake or a hurricane, we say it's an act of God. And God is telling us that, you know, I'm not always in those things. But then it says there's a still small voice. And what it's doing is in this story, God is contrasting these earth-shaking events. And he says sometimes God speaks through a still small voice. God had been guiding Elijah for 3.5 years. And everywhere God led him, he took care of him. He was by a brook. He stayed with a widow on Mount Carmel. God never told him through the Holy Spirit, that still small voice, to run to Mount Sinai. He never said run from Jezebel. And God has said, "Why are you here? I didn't tell you to come here." And so he was listening to the fear, you know, the fire and the wind and the earthquake. And God is saying, you know, I'll speak to you through the Holy Spirit. You don't need to look at the signs of the weather or some disaster to hear my voice.
3: You know, Pastor Doug, just to add to that, I think sometimes we're wanting a big sign. We're wanting something miraculous, mm-hmm. just to help confirm that we're doing what God wants us to do. But here we find in the story, God is reminding us that he speaks to us through the Holy Spirit. If we honestly are seeking to do his will through that still small voice, mm-hmm. through his word, mm-hmm. we don't always have to have a miracle or these big signs. We could just trust in the promise that God will lead us if we are willing to do his will.
2: That's right. So, hey, thank you very much, Marquis. I appreciate your question.
3: All right. Thanks for your call. Appreciate it. We've got Della, who is listening from California. Della, welcome to the program.
10: My question is, what does the Bible teach to us about women serving in the ministry? Can women be deaconesses and elders and pastors?
2: Well, you mentioned a few different offices there. First, let's establish that God gives spiritual gifts to everybody that he wants us to use in ministry. Now, ministry is kind of a comprehensive term that means in serving the Lord, in ministering. The roles, and the word deacon, it means servant. And so you've got men and women that serve as deacons. And I think there's an example of deaconess or a female deacon in the Bible. You do not see an example in the Bible of a woman serving in the capacity of a priest, apostle, or pastor. And, you know, pastor and elder were interchangeable. They call them bishop, pastor, elder. It just meant the shepherd of the church. That was typically, it's a male role. And the Bible tells us that husbands are to be the servant leaders protecting their families. And the church is really a family, so it's an extension of that same arrangement. Through the Bible, it was always the patriarch, the father, that offered sacrifice. You have no example of a woman offering sacrifice in the Bible. So we stick with the word, and we believe that, yes, you know, women can serve in teaching the word, in doing evangelism, in doing Bible studies, in all kinds of ministry. A lot of the greatest missionaries were women. I just got done reading about Amy Carmichael and just so many others that went to the mission field and established a great work and did a great ministry. But you do not see women serving in those three capacities of priest. We do have women prophets.
3: I was gonna mention that. Actually, if you look at the lineup of the spiritual gifts, you've got pastors and evangelists, but right at the top of the list, you've got apostles and you've got prophets. And we have examples in the Old Testament and the New Testament of mm-hmm. woman prophets, doing a very important work. We even have an example of a woman participating in the judging of when Israel was still governed by judges, and she would come, and, but she was also a prophet. So there are some very significant roles for women, especially in ministry, and even in the church today, some important roles that women have. But like you say, Pastor Doug, if we're going to follow the biblical guidelines that's given, another one is if you look at the guidelines given in Scripture for an elder or a bishop or a pastor in the church, one of the characteristics, he needs to be a good husband and provide for his family, mm-hmm. and he needs to have a good reputation in the community. So, I mean, just the principles that's given makes it pretty clear that there is a distinction in ministry roles.
2: Be a husband of one wife.
3: Yeah, that's
2: right. For a woman to be a husband of one wife.
3: That's right. You know, we do have a book. It's called God's Role for Women in Ministry, and we'll be happy to send this out to anyone who calls and asks. The number to call is 800-835-6747. And again, you can ask for the book. It's called God's Role for Women in Ministry. Mm-hmm. We have about 2 minutes left in the program, and we've got a number of Bible questions that have been emailed in. And so, Pastor Doug, we're going to try and cover as many of these questions as we can. So here's question number one. Are Christians supposed to follow the Mosaic Law?
2: Well, when you say the Mosaic Law, if you're including the Ten Commandments, certainly we're supposed to keep the Ten Commandments. If you're talking about the ceremonial laws related to the sanctuary, its services, sacrificing lambs, circumcision, those things are all nailed to the cross. They were fulfilled in Christ.
3: Okay, question number two. It says, how do you know that you have the Holy Spirit?
2: The Bible tells us that the way that you know if a tree is, what the type of a tree is by the fruit. And you read in Galatians chapter 5 that it is by the fruits of the Spirit. Jesus said in Matthew, I believe it's chapter 5, you'll know them by their fruits. And so look at the fruits in the life.
3: Okay, question number three. We've got Matthew and Mark both speak about Jesus saying that this generation will not pass away until he returns. What does this mean?
2: Well, they're asking him three questions in Mark 13 and Matthew 24. They're asking, when will these things be, meaning the destruction of Jerusalem, where there's not one stone left upon another? What will be the sign of your coming in the end of the world? Jesus is explaining that the destruction of Jerusalem, this generation, a Bible generation, is 40 years, would not pass away until those things were fulfilled. He made that statement in approximately 30 AD. In 70 AD, 40 years later, the temple was destroyed.
3: Okay, another question we have, it says, is probation closed yet for the world?
2: Well, let's hope not. Once probation closes, that means that the lost can no longer be saved. But there's nothing that I've seen or read that's led me to believe we should cease proclaiming the good news. When the seven last plagues begin to fall and the waters and oceans turn to blood, that'll probably mean probation is closed. That hasn't happened yet.
3: All right, last question that we have, Pastor Doug, in our last 30 seconds. What about using unclean animals, not to eat, but for medicinal uses? Is that okay? And I'm thinking, for example, a pig's heart, or not a heart, but a valve.
2: A valve, yeah. You know, sometimes there's hardware in some animals they've used to save people's lives, and that's a very interesting question. I would probably want that as preferred to dying. That'd be healthier. God bless, friends. We've enjoyed our time together, and look forward to your tuning in next week.
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13: This is a special report from ABC News. I'm Wayne Cabot. This morning, Meta agreed to major changes for under 18 users of Facebook and Instagram to make it less addictive and to make a state's lawsuit go away. The biggest changes? Here's ABC's Elizabeth Schulze.
14: A default daily time limit of 2 hours for users under the age of 18. A ban on displaying numbers of likes or reactions to users under age 18. A ban on cosmetic procedure image filters. The option for some users under 18 to have a non-personalized feed. That is significant because that gets at algorithmic changes with these platforms.
13: Also a better mechanism for teens to report harmful content. Meta has to respond to 90% of them within 6 hours. Money is involved. Meta would pay states $12 billion, growing up to $18 billion if competitors TikTok and YouTube make similar changes, and they have incentive. They, too, face legal challenges. This is ABC News. Elon Musk wants to build a massive launch site on the coast of Louisiana.
15: SpaceX plans to repurpose a disused Exxon facility in Vermilion Parish as a $100 billion launch site. Three wildlife groups have filed papers opposing the project, saying it endangers habitat and hurricane protection. SpaceX Chief Operating Officer Gwynne Shotwell acknowledged those concerns but insists
16: the birds might fly away during a launch, but I guarantee they come back.
15: Governor Jeff Landry compares the SpaceX project to the Louisiana Purchase that opened up the American West in 1803. Jim Ryan, ABC News.
13: Noon today, the historic courthouse bell in Dolly Parton's home county will ring, then a moment of silence. What you're hearing here is the band at Buckingham Palace.
17: Dolly stood for joy and welcome and resilience and a fundamental belief in the goodness of others. Really, even Jolene.
13: ABC's Chris Connolly reporting Dollywood is open today. Wayne Cabot, ABC News.
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20: For the WKRK Forecast Center, I'm meteorologist Jennifer Naramore. Well, folks, it looks like we're settling on into a fairly active weather pattern with on and off again chances for showers and thunderstorms. The chances are low here today and into tonight. They start to pick up more as we're heading through tomorrow. Lots of sunshine for today, maybe a pop-up or two. The high mid-70s mountains, upper 80s for the valleys. Stray thunderstorms through the night, lows through the 60s, and then a 70% chance for showers with thunderstorms coming in tomorrow, the high 75 to 85.

0: Now we'll take a look at the weather brought to you by Carpet Mart. Then we have Pastor Aud Brown of the Little Brass Town Baptist Church.
1: For the WKRK Forecast Center, I'm meteorologist Jennifer Naramore. Well, folks, it looks like we're settling on into a fairly active weather pattern with on and off again chances for showers and thunderstorms. The chances are low here today and into tonight. They start to pick up more as we're heading through tomorrow. Lots of sunshine for today, maybe a pop-up or two. The high mid-70s mountains, upper 80s for the valleys. Stray thunderstorms through the night, lows through the 60s. And then a 70% chance for showers with thunderstorms coming in tomorrow, the high 75 to 85.
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3: Good morning. Thank you for joining us today for God's Word for today's world. It is my joy to come share God's Word with you, and I hope the service today will be a blessing for you. You know, I try to tell our church as we gather for services all along that one of the things being this: if during the service time there could be just a moment, not that it just has to be only a moment, but if there could be one moment in which our heart could be stirred up to just say, praise the Lord, bless his holy name. That's worship, folks, and we do it from the heart, and God wants it from our heart. Bless his holy name. Praise the name of Jesus. So, likewise, for me in these services here, if during this service any time today your heart can be moved just to say, thank you, Jesus, bless your holy name, thank you, God, for all you have done and all you will do for us, then that's going to be worship, folks. And this is part of my heart's desire for these services, that we can find worship together. So, today I want to begin the service today with a song, and I hope it'll be a blessing for you. It's a song that teaches us some of what God would want us to be doing. Serve the Lord with gladness, and not with sadness, but with joy in our heart and thankfulness that we are a child of God and that we are able to be a part of his great kingdom's work.

And truly, this is what God would have us to do, is to serve him with gladness. And I find it is a joy to serve the Lord. It always has been. Sometimes it's been easier than at others. And the older I get, the more that I realize that I got to get busy, you know, doing for God all I'm going to do while I've still got time to do it. And he doesn't want us to serve him in a misery that, oh, no, this is something I've got to do. I've got to do this or I've got to do that. Folks, he wants us to serve him with gladness, serve him with a spiritual vision. Let's take, for instance, maybe serving on a committee at your church or teaching a class at your church. And first of all, you really come face to face with the fact that if I do this, I'm going to have to make a commitment to God to do it and do it faithfully. And I don't know that I can do that or not. Well, this is, if you're forced into doing that, and you don't get joy out of serving God, then it's not going to accomplish a great lot at all. Maybe you can just fill in the seat, as I used to hear preachers preach and talk about going to church and being just a bench warmer. And I found out that being a bench warmer is a good thing. If you sit on that bench long enough, you're going to acquire a little bit of understanding about what God says in his word that we need to be about doing. And so it is with us. we will try to put on our happy face and from down deep in my heart say, Lord, I'm doing this for you, not for somebody, not for the church even, but God, I'm doing it for you, and I just trust that you'll be pleased and others will be blessed. So serve the Lord with gladness, and that is a big issue today and a big need for people to be willing to pick up the responsibility there is in serving in a church some way in the church ministries. And it truly can be a blessing to you and not just to somebody else. I get great joy when I talk to people and they tell me that just how much that they have enjoyed doing something for somebody, maybe just going by and visiting with them. Or maybe taking some food. This is the time of year when people, I trust that they, like we are here at our house, have been doing canning. We've not got a lot done, but we've got some done. And doing things that are just niceties that you have a specialty in doing. And you take some of that and share it with somebody, and it's a blessing to them. But you know, when we really do it right, it is such a blessing to us, because our hearts can rejoice in knowing that we did something to make somebody else happy. And I'm grateful, and I am thankful for all of you, and encourage you to serve the Lord with gladness. Now, I want to mention to you also, this being Wednesday, it's midweek services in a lot of our churches. At Little Brasstown, we'll be meeting at 6:30. We will have classes for our children's age groups, preschool, grades 1 through 6, and then our youth, grades 7 through 12. And our children will be studying missions and how we as Southern Baptists are attempting to do missions of fulfilling the Great Commission at home, in our own community, and in our nation, and in our world as well.
and we try to help our kids get an early start on this so that they can realize that God can use them. This is important, that God can use them. And it is a needful that they can get a spiritual vision of missions work in their heart and mind while they're young. And it may be that this is the very thing that God is going to deal with them about so that they could hear God calling them to a particular missions work. It might be somewhere in the United States. We know that there is a great need for North American missionaries now. And there are so many areas without an evangelical witness, an evangelical church. By that we mean a Bible-believing, Bible-teaching, Bible-preaching church that seeks the salvation of lost souls. And we're grateful and thankful that we can be teaching missions and other aspects of the Word of God as well. Our mission friends, GAs, RAs, and then our youth, grade 7 through 12, and we're thankful for all of these groups and their willingness to be a part of the church family and the ministry of the church family. We also have an adult meeting at 6:30 on Wednesday evening, and this is a time when we come together for prayer. We just call it prayer meeting. And so our prayer meeting will convene at 6:30. We make prayer requests and emphasize the needs in people's lives. And then we just all pray. And I'm grateful and thankful that we can meet together for a time of remembering others and trying to stand in the gap for them and help them to feel some strength that comes from our praying. And then whatever time is left, I usually try to go about an hour on Wednesday night with our prayer meeting, praying, and then whatever other time we have, we do a biblical devotion, and which I feel is a most wonderful time when we can just share from the Word of God and it be what somebody else just absolutely needed to hear. So midweek service, Little Brasstown, 6:30. And then if... you and your local community, get out there and be a part of that church ministry. And if they are not having a midweek service at the church in your community, then and go to the neighboring church or wherever you need to. We invite you, of course, always to Little Brasstown. But we do want to encourage you to get out there and be a part of a midweek service. Then also, I want to mention to you that on this coming Sunday evening, it's fifth Sunday night, we will be having our regular fifth Sunday night singing. It's something we've been doing for many years now. And I don't know that we have as many singings as we used to. I don't think so. I'm talking about in our different churches around. It just used to be just about every Saturday night or Sunday night you would hear of a church having their regular monthly singing. And then on further back than that, we would there was always the, I believe it was the third Sunday afternoon or second Sunday afternoon singing with the shape note singing. And those were always great blessings. But anyway, we have as our special guest this
fifth Sunday night, the Tuba Two Quartet, and I believe that you will enjoy hearing them. We're looking forward to it anyway. Ask you to be praying with us about this. We will begin that singing at 6 o'clock this Sunday evening, and we invite you from wherever you can come to come be a part of this singing. Let's just have a great time together and worship the Lord and give to Him the glory and praise due His holy name. He teaches us, the Apostle Paul even does in the New Testament, and there are numerous expressions or teachings in the Old Testament that tell us to sing and make music and a joyful noise unto the Lord. And Paul refers to it, I think it might be in the book of Ephesians, where he says, singing and making melody in your hearts, singing psalms and spiritual songs. And it is just that verse goes on, and I don't have all of it committed to memory, apparently. But he does emphasize to us this wonderful joy and being able to sing and make melody in your heart. And to me, this is a wonderful thing that through the Holy Spirit of God, that we are able to worship if there's nobody else around even. We are able to worship the true and living God, and I'm glad. And so I'm looking through my Bible right now to be able to give you a particular verse of Scripture, but I will do that later, and. At this time, I just want to remind you about the singing. On this coming evening, Sunday evening, fifth Sunday night singing at Little Brasstown Church, 6 o'clock, we welcome you to be a part of it. Okay, now I want us to get back to our study in the Gospel of John. And it is a most important thing to me that we can have the freedom of studying the Word of God together. We may not be in person with each other, but we can be in spirit with one another and having the desire to seek after God's own word. In chapter 1 of the Gospel of John, we begin to, well, first of all, we see the introduction of the person of Jesus and then of John the Baptist and John the Baptist's parents. We then see the ministry of John the Baptist taking place. For some of that study, we go back to Luke chapter 1, for Luke gives us a lot of the personal details of that beginning ministry of John the Baptist. Now, you keep that in mind, because you might want to go back to chapter 1 in the Gospel of Luke and begin reading about John the Baptist, and then coming back to the Gospel of John to see more of the ministry of John. He comes to take the name Baptizer because of his baptizing of people. And even Jesus came to him to be baptized. Jesus, not because of the need to have his sin washed away, because he was sinless. And the Bible bears that out. His temptation that we will refer to from time to time shows us how that he resisted the devil in every effort to tempt him to do wrong. And
We find that the book of Hebrews tells us that, for we have not a great high priest that cannot be touched with the feelings of our infirmities, but was in all manners like as we are, tempted, yet without sin. The perfect Lamb of God, the perfect sacrificial Lamb of God. And then on one occasion, as John the Baptist out on the street referred to Jesus as the Lamb of God, two of his own disciples, Andrew and another person, heard him say this, and so they just went after Jesus and started following him. And we find that after a ways, Jesus turned around and said, "Hey, fellas, what do you need?" That would be something that we probably would do, is if somebody was following us, that we would pick up on it and say, "Hey, what do you want?" And they said, "We want to know where you live." And Jesus said to them, "Come and see." And in chapter 1, verse 39, they came and saw where he dwelt and abode with him that day, for it was about the 10th hour. Now, this could have been like at 10 o'clock in the morning according to Roman time. It would have been more like 4 o'clock in the afternoon with the Jewish time system. But with the Roman time system, there is that difference, of course. Now, the scripture says that one of the two which heard John speak and followed him was Andrew, Simon Peter's brother. Andrew's going to become one of the 12 apostles. So is his brother Simon. And very influential people in the foundation of Christian faith. Now, the Bible says that Andrew, in verse 41, he first findeth his own brother Simon and saith unto him, "We have found the Messiah," which is being interpreted the Christ. And he brought him to Jesus. And when Jesus beheld him, he said, "Thou art Simon, the son of Jonah. Thou shalt be called Cephas," which is by interpretation a stone. The day following, Jesus would go forth into Galilee and findeth Philip and saith unto him, "Follow me." So here we have three of the apostles that are going to receive particular callings. And Philip does his here. The Bible says the day following, Jesus would go forth into Galilee and findeth Philip and saith unto him, "Follow me." Andrew and Peter, now Philip, and, excuse me, the scripture tells us that Philip was of the town of Bethsaida, the same city of Andrew and Peter. And so these men are Galileans, an area that is highly dominated by Gentile people, but yet there are these Jewish or Hebrew people that live there too. Then the Bible says that Philip, in verse 45 of chapter 1, "Then Philip findeth Nathanael and saith unto him, We have found him of whom Moses in the law and the prophets did write, Jesus of Nazareth, the son of Joseph. And Nathanael said unto him, Can any good thing come out of Nazareth? Philip saith unto him," I like this expression again, folks. He says, "Come and see." I think this is so very important for us to know, the come and see part. It's an invitation. Are you afraid of that? You don't have any need to fear what God would want for your life.
Some people say, oh, if I become a Christian, I've got so much to give up. Well, anything that you would have to give up is harmful to you already. Otherwise, there's not anything to give up. But when one realizes his relationship with God and the salvation of his soul, there is no comparison of what's more important. It is the salvation of your soul. Well, as we close the service today, I'd like to sing some of this song, Trust and Obey, okay? Sing it with me.

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3: ABC News, I'm Wayne Cabot. You might be seeing more kids' faces now that Meta has agreed to limit Facebook and Instagram access to its youngest users. ABC's Jim Ryan.
4: Going forward, kids under 18 will be limited by the apps themselves to only 2 hours of screen time per day on Facebook and Instagram, and none overnight or during school hours. In a statement, Meta said, quote, "We want to get this right for parents and teens." And it urged TikTok and YouTube to adopt similar changes to their platforms.
3: Also going away for kids, likes, reactions, cosmetic filters that change faces and bodies. 25 states suing the U.S. Postal Service now, challenging the new rule, letting it regulate mail-in voting. A flood, caused by reason still not clear, has at least 70 people dead and hundreds more missing in a tourist area of Nepal. Americans among the missing. And just in, the State Department pausing all processing of immigrant visas after a judge vacated the Trump ban on visas for 75 countries. Testimony in the Lindsey Clancy murder case in Massachusetts is set to conclude today.
5: Prosecutors are ending their case with testimony from a senior psychiatrist with the FBI's Behavioral Analysis Unit, who tried to poke holes in Clancy's account that she was in the throes of postpartum psychosis when she killed her three children. Psychiatrist Gregory Sathoff alleged that Clancy's account was full of inconsistencies and doesn't align with how most patients experience hallucinations stemming from postpartum psychosis, arguing it's unusual for a patient with psychosis to experience the hallucination only once in their life, as Clancy has alleged. Jurors have heard 21 days of testimony from 84 witnesses. Closing arguments and deliberations are set to begin tomorrow. Peter Haralambos, ABC News.
3: Bill Gates says the computer industry that he championed is now a global threat. Gates says he's in a state of shock as to why there's not more urgency on AI, saying self-regulation, championed by many, is not working. Wayne Cabot, ABC News.
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7: It is 1202, 78 degrees and sunny.
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0: It is time for the Ivy Funeral Home obituary column, heard 7 days a week on WKRK. Ivy Funeral Home of Murphy, with chapels in Andrews and Hayesville, reminds you that you can call their automated obituary line 24 hours a day at 837-4843. 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
1: Eulene McDowell, age 95, of Hayesville, went home to be with her Lord and Savior Friday, August 21st. Eulene was a lifelong resident of Clay County, and after high school, she married the love of her life, Henry. She then went to work for Peachtree Products. Eulene then acquired property and owned and operated Hilltop Grocery for over 45 years. She loved cooking for others, celebrating the holidays, and going fishing with her family. Eulene was preceded in death by her parents, Carl, Doc, and Gertrude Canup Ledford, her husband, Henry McDowell, an infant son, Stephen McDowell, two brothers, Elford and Giles Ledford, and one sister, Doris Williams. Surviving is one daughter, Judy, and husband, Frank Rowe, two sons, Ronald McDowell and wife Debbie, and Dennis McDowell and fiancée Regina Anderson, grandchildren Maggie Martin, Nathan McDowell, Courtney English, Preston McDowell, and Eric McDowell, great-grandchildren Linus and Vita, Peyton, Delaney, and Reese, special friends Teresa Coffey and Eve Cox, several nieces and nephews. A graveside service will be held today at New Hope Baptist Church Cemetery following the visitation, which is until 1 o'clock at the Ivy Funeral Home in Hayesville. Reverend Aud Brown will officiate the graveside service. A memorial service will be held at a later date. In lieu of flowers, the family requests memorials be made to the New Hope Baptist Church Cemetery Fund. Ivy Funeral Home Hayesville in charge of all arrangements for Eulene McDowell, age 95. Anne Marie Mullane, age 79, passed away peacefully Wednesday, August 19th, while visiting family in Murphy. She was born August 2nd, 1947, in the Bronx, New York, to the late Hazel and Joseph Mullane. Anne worked in the legal field in New York City until her retirement. Listing just some of the things she loved, travel anywhere with playlist, time to how long each trip would take, computer games and puzzles, animals, especially her best friends Willie and Louie, and most of all, being needed to take care of family members. She made her home with Eileen Sweeney for more than 50 years, first in the Bronx and later in New Jersey. She's survived by Eileen, her sister Margaret Wilson, and many nieces and nephews who adored her. She was predeceased by her brothers Joseph and Lawrence and her sister Dolores. A celebration of life will be announced at a later date. Ivy Funeral Home in charge of arrangements for Anne Marie Mullane, age 79. Art Loeb, age 67, of Murphy, passed away Saturday, August 22nd, at his residence. He was a native of Nassau County, New York, where he developed the love for woodworking. He moved to South Florida in the early 1980s and worked as a carpenter and eventually opened his own woodworking shop, Artistic Furniture and Design, which he operated for many years. Coaching Little League football for his sons was one of his favorite hobbies. He moved to Murphy in 2020 and continued working for himself. Art enjoyed the simple things in life and found peace in both the ocean and the mountains. He was the son of Nancy LaRocca of Boca Raton, Florida, and the late Arthur Loeb. Surviving, in addition to his mother, are four children, Arthur, Michael, Cassandra, and Ashley Loeb, two sisters, Denise Mezziano and Karen Loeb, and three grandchildren. The family will gather privately. Ivy Funeral Home Murphy in charge of arrangements for Art Loeb, age 67. Aaron Elvis Groves, age 47, of Brasstown, passed away Monday, August 24th, at his residence. An iron worker by trade, Aaron was a hard worker who took pride in everything he did. He had a passion for mixed martial arts and was a talented MMA fighter.

0: leader. He loved getting together with family and friends for cookouts. He was the son of Gene Groves and Goldie Keller. He's survived by three daughters, Chloe, Abby, and Cassidy, and one son, Nicholas, two brothers, Chris and Bobby, three grandchildren, Easton, Elliot, and Sebastian, a granddaughter on the way, and his former wives, Nicole and Amy, whom he remained very close with over the years. No services are planned at this time. In lieu of flowers, the family asked memorials be made to help with the final expenses. Ivy Funeral Home Murphy, in charge of all arrangements for Aaron Elvis Groves, age 47.
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3: Thank you for listening to Loving People to Jesus. I'm Pastor Jimmy Tanner, the First Baptist Church of Murphy, North Carolina, and I'm grateful for WKRK and our listeners who support this daily program. This week, we've been looking in Revelation chapter 3, verses 1 through 6, and we've also looked at Acts chapter 2, verse 42 through 47. And here's what God's Word said in Acts 2:42. And they continued steadfastly in the apostles' doctrine and fellowship, and in breaking of bread and in prayers. And fear came upon every soul, and many wonders and signs were done by the apostles. And all the believers were together and had all things in common, and sold their possessions and goods and parted them to all men, as every man had need. And they continued daily with one accord in the temple, and breaking bread from house to house, did eat their meat with gladness and singleness of heart, praising God and having favor with all the people. And the Lord added to the church daily such as should be added. As we look this week, we're looking at the marks of a growing church, and we saw Monday the story of the church at Sardis from Revelation chapter 3, and God had some things against them because they weren't doing the things that marked them to be a church. And here in Acts chapter 2, we see in the first church at Jerusalem, and these verses reveal certain marks that can identify whether or not we are a living church or a dying church. Now think about your church where you attend right now. Are you a living church or are you a dying church? Statistics reveal to us that even though a total number of churches in the U.S. have increased in recent years, an average of 7 local congregations die every day. Isn't that amazing? We're seeing new churches go, but the old churches are dying and going by the wayside. How can that be? Well, there's several reasons, I'm sure, for it. Sometimes a congregation dies out. They just begin to get older and older and older, and then the last one of them is gone. They didn't do anything about reproducing themselves like we see a growing cell do. We studied that on Monday, but they just died out. They didn't go out and multiply themselves and grow in number. And we see this early church here, God is showing us some things about the marks of this growing church. If we succumb to decline and we're happy with the status quo and we're okay with the level of excitement and contentment that's going on around our church, and we're not really trying to push for anything else or try to take anything away out, we'll get stagnant and we'll just fall by the wayside. And that happens to a lot of us. But I want our church to be a live church, a thriving church, a vibrant church. That's why I need you. You say, well, you don't know what kind of Christian I am. That doesn't matter. I still need you. Because whatever kind of Christian you are, you're going to attract people just like you. You say, well, why would you want more Christians like me? So that we can learn to live for the Lord, follow the Lord, and be what the Lord's called us to be. Every one of us need each other. The Bible tells us to forsake not the assembling together. We're not to forsake the assembling of God's people together. And I need people just like you say, well, I'm not even a Christian. I'm just listening to see who died on the obituaries today. Well, I want you to know there's churches dying around us because you're not going to church. I need you to go to church. I need you to be a part of a church. I need you to find a church. And you don't need the church that's across town or somewhere else. All across our community, there's churches in every one of our communities. You ought to go there. You'd be surprised what it would do to that church if you and your family showed up and y'all never go to church. There'd be so much excitement. There'd be so much going on. They might not even say and do the right thing because they weren't expecting such excitement to take place. But God wants us to follow Him. And I want our church to be a vibrant church. And I want the church you go to be a vibrant church. And I want you to go there because you're going to learn the doctrines. You're going to learn how to live for the Lord. And you're going to learn how to follow the Lord. I want us to have the marks of a growing church like this church did in Acts chapter 2. They were a practicing people. They practiced what the Bible said. They practiced what they preached. They practiced what was going on in their life and what they were teaching to one another. They were the real deal, and they were in reality doing everything that God wanted them to do. Are you doing everything God wants you to do? I'm praying this week you and your family will get in church and you'll become a part of a thriving church. Matter of fact, your attendance can help them begin to thrive. God bless you and thank you for listening today.
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0: Jacqueline Lee Root McClure, age 74, of Topton, passed away Sunday, August 23rd. Jacqueline was born in Rochester, New York, to the late Leon Paul and Laura Mary Walro Root. She had worked as an LPN in the healthcare industry. She lived in the Topton area since 2009, coming from Orlando, Florida. Jacqueline enjoyed crafts, sewing, needlework, and music. She loved taking care of the elderly and was an avid animal lover. She was a member of Briartown Baptist Church in Nantahala. In addition to her parents, she's preceded in death by her husband, Harvey Laura, her daughter-in-law, Candy Vernon, and a sister, Christine Branch. She's survived by her son, James Vernon III, her daughter, Jennifer Thatcher, and husband, Stephen, her sister, Marcia Nakari, and husband, Stephen, her grandchildren, Brittany Fleming and husband, Michael, Eileen Corbin, Laura Teeling, and James Richard Vernon IV, and wife, Gracie. Her great-grandchildren, Corbin and Theo, Harvey Jack, Hunter James, Henry John, and Harley Joyce, nephews, Derek Nakari and Daniel Young. No services are planned. Townsend Rose Funeral Home in charge of all arrangements for Jacqueline Lee Root McClure, age 74. Kathleen Friel Hobson, age 75, daughter of the late James and Claire Friel, passed away Sunday, August 16th at her home in Murphy. She was born in the historic Germantown area of Philadelphia on November 22nd, 1950, and grew up there. She always cherished her relationship with her teachers, which led her to her first career as a teacher. Graduating from Temple University in education, she then taught junior high in Pennsylvania, Maryland, North Carolina, and Louisiana. Always an achiever, she graduated Tulane Law School, magna cum laude, and clerked for Louisiana Supreme Court Chief Justice John A. Dixon, Jr., before being hired by the Lisco and Lewis Law Firm in New Orleans in 1988. In 1989, as a volunteer with New Orleans Area Habitat for Humanity, she met another volunteer who would become her husband in 1995. As their shared journey unfolded, she let her husband sweep her away to the scenic ridges of the western North Carolina mountains. She's preceded in death by her two brothers, Dennis and Kevin Friel. She's survived by her husband of 30 years, Kendall Hobson, her son, John Hobson, daughter-in-law, Sarah Hobson, grandchildren, Kendall, Riley, Bella, and Priscilla, and her niece, Deanna. A celebration of life has been held in the Unaka community. In lieu of flowers, donations can be made to the Unaka Community Center or the Four Seasons Hospice. Townsend Rose Funeral Home in charge of all arrangements for Kathleen Friel Hobson, age 75. Robert Lee Bruce Sr., age 92, of Andrews, passed away Monday, August 24th. He was a native and lifelong resident of Cherokee County, the son of the late Everett and Bonnie Forrest Bruce. He retired from Baker Furniture with 28 years of service as a saw operator. He also retired from the Andrews Fire and Rescue. He was a member of the Andrews Lion Club and helped serve in the Andrews Food Bank. Robert was a member of New Life Church of God in Andrews. In addition to his parents, he was preceded in death by one nephew, Eddie Holloway. He's survived by his wife of 53 years, Edna Holloway Bruce, one son, R.L. Bruce Jr. and wife, Melody, one daughter, Jennifer, and her two children, one brother, Ronnie Bruce and wife, Charlotte, two sisters, Helen Beaver and Eloise Dockery, four grandchildren, Dylan, Eliam, Ezra, and Leela, and two nieces, Mary Elrod and Lou Holloway. No services are planned at this time. Townsend Rose Funeral Home is in charge of all arrangements for Robert Lee Bruce, Sr., age 92.
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5: For the WKRK Forecast Center, I'm meteorologist Jennifer Naramore. Pressing through the rest of our day with plenty of sunshine, some scattered cloudiness mixing in too, and there may be a few hit or miss showers and thunderstorms around. Not the greatest chances for wet weather for the rest of today or tonight. The high upper 80s for the valleys, mid 70s for the mountains, and then we're all in the 60s tonight. It's an increase of showers with thunderstorms coming our way for Thursday, the high 75 to 85. Rounds of showers with thunderstorms Thursday night and then again on Friday.
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0: Anthony Philip Bomarito, age 70, of Brasstown, passed away Tuesday, August 18th, at Clay County Care Center in Hayesville. Anthony was born December 30th, 1955, in Michigan, to the late Norman and Elizabeth Bomarito. In addition to his parents, he was preceded in death by his brother, Larry, and sister, Betty Ann. He's survived by his spouse, Debbie Bomarito, children, Corey Bomarito and Andrew and Sherry Bomarito, granddaughter, Charlotte, siblings, Norman and Kenneth, Norma, Tina, Mary, and Ryan, and many nieces and nephews. Cochran McDaniel Funeral Home is honored to serve the family of Anthony Philip Bomarito, age 70. Sharon Todd Arp passed away on Tuesday, August 25th, at the age of 76. She was born March 11th, 1950, in McKaysville, Georgia, to the late Hurtis and Juanita Brown Todd. Sharon is survived by her husband and love of her life, Sid Arp, sons Chad Davis and wife Maria, Jeremy Davis and wife Micah, Jason Davis, John Arp and wife Erin, and Blake Arp and wife Betsy, daughter Amanda Cross and husband Larry, grandchildren Raquel Davis, Kennedy Davis, Caden Davis, Rory Davis, Everly Davis, Elena Davis, Austin Arp, Brenna and husband Todd Chadwick, Peyton Arp, and Brogan Seal. She's also survived by her sisters Lucretia and husband David Falls and Debbie Satterfield, as well as nieces and nephews. Sharon was preceded in death by her parents and her brother-in-law Johnny Satterfield. Sharon was a dedicated member of her community and an assistant administrator at Pruitt Hospice. A funeral service will be held Friday, August 28th at 12 o'clock at the Cochran McDaniel Funeral Home McKaysville Chapel, with Reverend Paul Ray Adams officiating. The family will receive friends Thursday evening, August 27th, from 5 until 8 p.m. at the McKaysville Chapel. Cochran McDaniel Funeral Home is honored to serve the family of Sharon Todd Arp, age 76.
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11: 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Items that result in a recurring source of income, such as rental property, pets and livestock. You're welcome to give away your animals to good homes, but we do not allow animals to be sold or traded on Party Line. There is a limit of 2 automobiles for sale per year per person. 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
1: Cherokee County Board of Commissioners has scheduled two special meetings to discuss future cooperation with the towns of Murphy and Andrews. Commissioners will meet jointly with the town of Murphy today at 5:30. A second joint meeting with the town of Andrews will be held Thursday, September 3rd at 5:30 p.m. Both meetings will give county and town leaders an opportunity to discuss ways they can work together in the future. The meetings will be held in the small courtroom behind the commissioner's boardroom and are open to the public. Because they are special called work sessions, there will be no public comment period. The county has also moved its regular September 15th meeting to Wednesday, September 16th at 5:30 p.m. in the commissioner's boardroom. Again, the meeting with the town of Murphy is today at 5:30. Junaluska Baptist Church is having fifth Sunday night singing at 6 o'clock. The Santitla singers from Robbinsville are the special singers. Everyone is welcome. Little Brasstown Baptist Church has a fifth Sunday night singing, Sunday, August 30th at 6 p.m. 2x2 Quartet are the special singers, and all are welcome. Let's see, it is the fourth Friday night, so that means grocery bingo this week will be at Martins Creek Community Center at 7 p.m.
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We have somebody looking for incubators for chickens and coops, if you have any. 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
1: ABC News, I'm Michelle Franzen. Meta has reached a tentative landmark settlement with every U.S. state except New Mexico and Florida. Stemming from the lawsuit alleging Facebook and Instagram was designed to be addictive to minors, the social media giant agreeing to pay up to $18 billion to make major changes to its apps, including a two-hour daily time limit for users under 18. California's Attorney General Rob Bonta on another stipulation.
2: The company will create an enhanced mechanism for teens to report potentially harmful content, and has agreed to respond to 90% of those reports within 6 hours.
1: The court still needs to approve the settlement plan. Meta now calling on other tech companies to make changes. Tim Curry, best known for his role in the cult classic The Rocky Horror Picture Show, has died. His publisher at Grand Central confirming that it was true. Curry was the voice and stage actor as well. He was nominated for 3 Tony Awards, including for Amadeus and Spamalot. Tim Curry was 80 years old. This is ABC News. A surrogate fighting for custody of the baby she carried for a California couple has lost an early round in court.
3: When Nasheen Gilkar and Omar Ahmed learned the fetus McKenna West was carrying had a serious heart condition, they opted to terminate the pregnancy. West refused, left her home in Alaska, and came to Texas, which strictly limits abortion, and gave birth last week. A family court judge in Dallas Tuesday continued a temporary restraining order, giving the right to care for the baby to biological parents Gilkar and Ahmed, not to surrogate McKenna West. Jim Ryan, ABC News in Dallas-Fort Worth.
1: A man seen harassing and chasing people recently in Philadelphia wearing a Chucky-style Halloween mask has now been taken into custody. The 22-year-old was arrested in Las Vegas, authorities say. He'll be sent back to Philadelphia to face charges. Police say that the suspect wanted to create social media content. Michelle Franzen, ABC News.
4: For the WKRK Forecast Center, I'm meteorologist Jennifer Naramore. Pressing through the rest of our day with plenty of sunshine, some scattered cloudiness mixing in too, and there may be a few hit or miss showers and thunderstorms around. Not the greatest chances for wet weather for the rest of today or tonight. The high upper 80s for the valleys, mid-70s for the mountains, and then we're all in the 60s tonight. It's an increase of showers with thunderstorms coming our way for Thursday, the high 75 to 85. Rounds of showers with thunderstorms Thursday night, and then again on Friday.

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I owe him my deepest devotion. 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His mercy and grace fills that ocean. 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
5: 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The Parker family of Parker's Burgers and Sweets urges all motorists to be alert. School buses make frequent stops, so be prepared for any emergencies. 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Please be alert. Watch out for the children. Happy school year from Parker's Burgers and Sweets, Highway 64 west of Murphy.

Fascination. Psalm 119, verse 165. Those who love your teachings will find true peace, and nothing will defeat them. And the looking at the King James, Psalm 119, verse 165. Wow, that is a long chapter. Okay. Great peace have they which love thy law, and nothing shall offend them. The natural result of love is fascination, to be drawn to something so irresistibly that nothing can keep you from it. When we fascinate ourselves with the Word of God, we become an indestructible force in the spiritual realm. We cannot be easily subjected to the lies of the enemy when our hearts have been saturated in the truth. By loving the teachings of God, His wisdom becomes our confidence, and His presence our reward. Dear God, give me a love for your teachings. When my flesh rises up against your truth, help me to overcome it by your Spirit. Let me be fascinated by you. Give me a love for you and your word that is unmatched in any other love in my life. Amen.

0: Well, thanks for hanging out with me today. I do appreciate it, and I'll be back in the morning, good Lord willing, and the saints don't rise. Y'all stay safe. Watch out for stray raindrops. I hope you don't mind a whole lot of dolly music. I might do it again tomorrow. I sure do love you.
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2: ABC News, I'm Michelle Franzen. In Massachusetts, prosecutors in the murder trial of Lindsay Clancy have rested their rebuttal case. The mother is charged with the killing of her three children, and defense attorneys argue she was suffering from postpartum psychosis. Closing arguments set to begin this week. At least 95 people are confirmed dead, more than 400 others missing following massive flash floods in Nepal, including 47 Americans. Here's ABC's Lama Hassan.
3: We spoke to a Nepalese tour company that confirmed three Americans are missing right now after a massive flash flood triggered a mudslide sweeping through parts of Nepal. The flood was so powerful, so destructive, it washed away everything in its path, villages and damaging roads. The flood hitting early on Wednesday morning, just north of Nepal's capital, Kathmandu.
2: The brewing trade war between the U.S. and Canada showing no signs of ending. Canada vowing retaliatory hikes on American goods starting in September to match U.S. 50% tariffs on Canadian goods. This is ABC News. She was a country music icon, entrepreneur, and American original. Dolly Parton being remembered for her spirited life and legacy. ABC's Will Reeve is in Parton's home state of Tennessee.
4: There are many tributes pouring in here in Pigeon Forge and just miles up the road where Dolly was born, and here at Dollywood, the place synonymous with Dolly Parton. It's her amusement park where she held the title of Dreamer in Chief, and over 3 million people each year visit Dollywood. Undoubtedly, many more will be coming here in the days and weeks and months ahead to pay their respects to the woman who became an icon in these parts here.
2: Dolly Parton was 80. Her family says a memorial will be small and intimate. President Trump ordering flags be flown at half-staff in her honor nationwide. Severe storms are targeting parts of the South and Mid-Atlantic region today. Western states, meantime, still battling extreme heat and wildfires. I'm Michelle Franzen, ABC News.
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7: For the WKRK Forecast Center, I'm meteorologist Jennifer Naramore. Pressing through the rest of our day with plenty of sunshine, some scattered cloudiness mixing in too, and there may be a few hit or miss showers and thunderstorms around. Not the greatest chances for wet weather for the rest of today or tonight. The high upper 80s for the valleys, mid-70s for the mountains, and then we're all in the 60s tonight. It's an increase of showers with thunderstorms coming our way for Thursday. The high 75 to 85. Rounds of showers with thunderstorms Thursday night and then again on Friday.
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1: ABC News, I'm Michelle Franzen. Major flash flooding in Nepal blamed for more than 150 deaths. The death toll climbing. Hundreds still missing, including 47 American tourists. Here's ABC's Lama Hassan.
2: A rescue operation is underway. Where this took place near the border with China is a popular destination with tourists. And according to the Nepalese Tourism Board, nearly 400 tourists are missing. The army has urged people to remain on high alert and to stay in safe places.
1: Witness testimony and the evidence portion of the Lindsay Clancy trial in Massachusetts. Has concluded. The mother is charged with killing her three children in 2023. Her attorneys argue she has postpartum psychosis and didn't receive adequate medical treatment. Closing arguments are next in the trial. Reaction following the death of Dolly Parton stretching around the world. The American icon and superstar singer crossing music and cultural boundaries. Parton's family says a memorial for the 80-year-old legend will be small and intimate. This is ABC News. Meta has reached a tentative landmark settlement with every U.S. state except New Mexico and Florida, stemming from the lawsuit alleging Facebook and Instagram was designed to be addictive to minors. The social media giant agreeing to pay some $18 billion to make major changes to its apps. Here's ABC's Elizabeth Schulze.
3: A default daily time limit of 2 hours for users under the age of 18, a ban on displaying numbers of likes or reactions to users under age 18, a ban on cosmetic procedure image filters, the option for some users under 18 to have a non-personalized feed. That is significant because that gets at algorithmic changes with these platforms.
1: A judge still needs to approve the settlement. British actor Tim Curry has died. The stage, voice, and film actor nominated for 3 Tony Awards, his career spanning 6 decades. He was born in the UK in 1946 and got his start on the stage in the West End, starring in the original production of Hair before moving to Hollywood. Tim Curry was 80 years old. Michelle Franz in ABC News.
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6: For the WKRK Forecast Center, I'm meteorologist Jennifer Naramore. Pressing through the rest of our day with plenty of sunshine, some scattered cloudiness mixing in too, and there may be a few hit or miss showers and thunderstorms around. Not the greatest chances for wet weather for the rest of today or tonight. The high upper 80s for the valleys, mid-70s for the mountains, and then we're all in the 60s tonight. It's an increase of showers with thunderstorms coming our way for Thursday, the high 75 to 85. Rounds of showers with thunderstorms Thursday night, and then again on Friday.
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Sometimes all it takes is one good song to remind you that everything's going to be all right. That's what we love about this music on WKRK.

0: If you're just tuning in, welcome. You found Christian Radio WKRK Murphy, your home for Southern gospel music. School buses are on the roads, carrying our children to and from school. The Parker family of Parker's Burgers and Sweets urges all motorists to be alert. School buses make frequent stops, so be prepared for any emergencies. Yellow lights mean the bus is going to stop, and never pass a stop school bus with its red lights flashing on the right or left. Please be alert. Watch out for the children. Happy school year from Parker's Burgers and Sweets, Highway 64 west of Murphy.
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And that's what we try to do here on WKRK. Just keep the encouragement coming. That particular song for you may be coming up next.

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0: Up in a big hot air balloon. 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
1: ABC News, I'm Michelle Franzen. A court hearing set for tomorrow for the Kennedy Center's fate. New court filings by the Justice Department claiming the performing arts facility could face financial fallout and structural decline if a judge blocks renovation plans and Donald Trump's name is not allowed on the facade. ABC's Catherine Falder says more.
2: The Justice Department argues that that actually has benefited the Kennedy Center, Trump's name on the outside of the building, despite reporting from the Washington Post that actually has reported that ticket sales have been down. I'm sure the judge will have questions about that as well.
1: Brian Koberger granted a new hearing in his bid to reverse his guilty plea in the stabbing murders of four Idaho college students in 2022. Koberger initially said he was innocent, but admitted to the killings and pleaded guilty in July 2025. He's serving four consecutive life sentences. A judge setting a new hearing for June of next year. On Wall Street this hour, stocks are mixed in afternoon trading. This is ABC News. Tributes are pouring in from around the world following the death of superstar country legend Dolly Parton. Her seven-decade career crossed music genres and cultural boundaries and also included branching out into charity works and humanitarian projects.
3: Even if Dolly Parton, the musician, never reached you, Dolly Parton, the humanitarian, probably did. For decades, she used her fame and fortune to give back. In 1988, she started the Dollywood Foundation with a mission to inspire children in her home county of Sevier, Tennessee.
4: Won't you help me? 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I think I can. I think I can.
3: The foundation later expanding its reach through initiatives like the Imagination Library, inspired by her father, who could not read or write.
1: ABC's Hannah Batah. Louisiana boasts on its state's license plates as a sportsman's paradise. It now may become the latest launch pad for SpaceX rockets. Founder Elon Musk detailing plans for a massive facility along the Gulf Coast. Michelle Franzen, ABC News.
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7: For the WKRK Forecast Center, I'm meteorologist Jennifer Naramore. Pressing through the rest of our day with plenty of sunshine, some scattered cloudiness mixing in too, and there may be a few hit or miss showers and thunderstorms around. Not the greatest chances for wet weather for the rest of today or tonight. The high upper 80s for the valleys, mid-70s for the mountains, and then we're all in the 60s tonight. It's an increase of showers with thunderstorms coming our way for Thursday, the high 75 to 85. Rounds of showers with thunderstorms Thursday night, and then again on Friday.

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0: Hey, it's Greg Goodman. Southern gospel music has a way of reminding us that no matter what we're facing, there's always hope ahead. More great music is coming up.
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Right here in the mountains, faith and community still mean a lot. That's what this music is all about, and that's what you'll hear on Christian Radio, WKRK.

Some of the fondest memories of my childhood were woven around supper time, when Mom would come to the back steps of the old home place and she'd say, "George, honey, come on in, it's supper time." Oh my, how I'd love to hear that once more. But you know, for me, time has woven the realization of a truth that is even more thrilling. And that's when the Lord comes to the portals of glory and says to come on in for supper time. And we'll gather around the table with the Lord himself at the greatest supper time of them all.

You know, I've been called an awful lot of things in my lifetime, and, well, smart wasn't often one of them. But I was smart enough one day to call Jesus Christ the Lord of my life, and I called it quits to a whole lot of sinning. And it's because of that commitment that, well, some folks think it's funny and laugh and call me foolish. But let them go ahead and laugh, because you see, that doesn't really bother me at all. Because even a fool can see by the shape she's in that this old world's about to fall. But as long as I let Jesus call the shots, why, I've got nothing at all to fear. And when that roll is called up,

You know, music like that reminds us why Southern Gospel has meant so much to the people in the mountains for generations. 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
2: ABC News, I'm Michelle Franz, and the death toll rapidly rising in Nepal following catastrophic flooding. More than 150 are dead. More than 400 others are missing, including 47 American tourists. Here's ABC's Lama Hassan.
3: The flood was so powerful, so destructive, it washed away everything in its path, villages and damaging roads. The flood hitting early on Wednesday morning, just north of Nepal's capital, Kathmandu.
2: In Massachusetts, prosecutors in the murder trial of Lindsay Clancy resting their rebuttal case. The mother is charged with the killing of her three children. Defense attorneys argue she was suffering from postpartum psychosis. Closing arguments set to begin tomorrow. Changes coming to Meta in a new tentative landmark settlement. 52 state attorneys general, except for Florida and New Mexico, signing on to the proposal to settle claims that Facebook and Instagram were designed to be addictive and posed a mental health to minors. The social media giant agreeing to pay $18 billion to make major changes and add protections to its apps. This is ABC News. Prince Harry and Meghan reportedly back in Britain after relocating from the U.S. The BBC reporting the couple returned as private citizens and non-working royals. In China, an Olympic-style robot competition winding down and includes a record-setting robot at the World Humanoid Robot Games in Beijing. Britt Clinett, ABC's Britt Clinett, is there.
4: It is a really lively, occasionally chaotic, but impressive event, especially when one robot sprinter clocked 100 meters in 9.39 seconds in an opening heat. Faster than Usain Bolt's 9.59 world record. So compared to last year, the robots are performing much better, and it is a visible indicator of just how quick this tech is advancing.
2: Word today, Tim Curry has died. The British stage film and voice actor became a cult favorite in the Rocky Horror Picture Show. In New York City, the cast of the theater revival on Broadway say they will honor Curry at tonight's show. Tim Curry was 80. Michelle Franz on ABC News.
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7: For the WKRK Forecast Center, I'm meteorologist Jennifer Naramore. Pressing through the rest of our day with plenty of sunshine, some scattered cloudiness mixing in too, and there may be a few hit or miss showers and thunderstorms around. Not the greatest chances for wet weather for the rest of today or tonight. The high upper 80s for the valleys, mid-70s for the mountains, and then we're all in the 60s tonight. It's an increase of showers with thunderstorms coming our way for Thursday, the high 75 to 85. Rounds of showers with thunderstorms Thursday night, and then again on Friday.

Murphy sits right here in the corner of North Carolina, just a short drive from Georgia and Tennessee. And from here, we're sending Southern gospel music across the mountains on WKRK.

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Father. Well, it's 2 a.m. I know we talked a while ago. Oh, but here I am again.

One of the best things about Southern gospel music is the message. It's about faith, hope, and loving one another. You'll hear plenty of that right here on WKRK.

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1: ABC News, I'm Michelle Franzen. Deadly flash flooding in Nepal blamed for more than 150 deaths. Hundreds of others remain missing. ABC's Tom Sufi Burich has more from the foreign desk.
2: The Nepalese Tourism Board is saying that about 400 tourists are missing right now, including 47 Americans. That gives you a sense of how this could evolve in the coming hours and days. There is complete devastation across a pretty wide area of Nepal, a wall of muddy water packed with debris cascading down through that mountain. Remote area.
1: Witness testimony and the evidence portion of the Lindsay Clancy trial has concluded in Massachusetts. The mother is charged with killing her three children in 2023. Her attorneys argue she had postpartum psychosis and did not receive adequate medical treatment. Closing arguments set to begin tomorrow. The brewing trade war between the U.S. and Canada showing no signs of ending. Canada vowing retaliatory hikes on American goods starting in September. This is ABC News. British actor Tim Curry has died. The stage, voice, and film actor was nominated for three Tony Awards in a career that spans six decades. ABC's Alex Stone has more on his life and his legacy.
3: Born in the UK in 1946, he got his start on stage in the West End, starring in the original production of Hair in 1968. He then moved on to Hollywood, catching his big break, playing Dr. Frankenfurter in the 1975 cult classic film The Rocky Horror Picture Show. The film was initially ignored by critics and audiences, but developed a second life as a cultural event in the midnight movie space. It was a role he would also play on the Broadway stage.
1: The cast of the Broadway revival tonight says they will honor Curry, who was 80 years old. After nearly 2 weeks, thousands of customers in Gary, Indiana now have had power fully restored. But another wave of storms targeting parts of the Midwest and South could also put them in the path of threats again. Michelle Franzen, ABC News.
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6: From the WKRK Forecast Center, this is meteorologist Steve Hamilton. Just a few clouds for the overnight hours. We're in the mid-60s. Could be a little bit foggy in the morning on Thursday. Then we have a cold front arriving in the afternoon with some rain and thunderstorms. Pretty warm, though. We're going into the upper 80s, and it will be humid. Some lingering showers on Thursday night, and then a mix of sun and clouds coming up on Friday. Still an afternoon shower or thunderstorm possible. Will be in the upper 80s.
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0: Hey, it's Greg Goodman. If you've been with us for a while today, thank you. And if you just found us on the dial, welcome. This is Christian Radio, WKRK, playing Southern gospel music around the clock.
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0: Hey, it's Greg Goodman. Nothing like a good Southern gospel song to brighten the day, and we've got plenty more coming up right here on Christian Radio, WKRK, serving the mountains of North Carolina, Georgia, and Tennessee.
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Around here, we believe kindness still matters, and neighbors still look out for each other. 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
1: ABC News, I'm Michelle Franzen. A judge approving the settlement deal reached between Meta and 52 states' attorneys general reached today that settled claims that Facebook and Instagram posed a mental health threat to minors. The social media giant agreeing to pay $18 billion to make major changes to its apps. Here's ABC's Elizabeth Schulze.
2: A default daily time limit of 2 hours for users under the age of 18, a ban on displaying numbers of likes or reactions to users under age 18, a ban on cosmetic procedure image filters, the option for some users under 18 to have a non-personalized feed. That is significant because that gets at algorithmic changes with these platforms.
1: Flash flooding in Nepal blamed for more than 150 deaths. Hundreds are listed missing, including 47 American tourists. Rescue operations continuing, but bad weather is hampering those efforts. Officials asking tour groups to cancel trips. Severe storms targeting parts of the Midwest and South today. This is ABC News. A tech titan issuing a 6,000-word essay warning the public about the dangers of artificial intelligence.
3: Bill Gates says the computer industry that he championed is now a global threat. Gates saying he's in a state of shock as to why there's not more urgency on AI. He says on Semaphore, self-regulation, championed by so many in the industry and the White House, is not working. And he'll gladly debate anyone opposing mandatory reviews of any AI system that could be weaponized to make new molecules and unleash a pandemic. Wayne Cabot, ABC News.
1: A court hearing set for tomorrow in the Kennedy Center's fate. New court filings by the Justice Department claim the performing arts facility could face financial fallout and structural decline if a judge blocks renovation plans and Donald Trump's name is not allowed on the facade. A man seen harassing and chasing people in Philadelphia wearing a Chucky-style Halloween mask now in custody. The 22-year-old arrested in Las Vegas. He'll be sent back to Philly to face charges. Michelle Franzen, ABC News.
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6: From the WKRK Forecast Center, this is meteorologist Steve Hamilton. Just a few clouds for the overnight hours. We're in the mid-60s. Could be a little bit foggy in the morning on Thursday. Then we have a cold front arriving in the afternoon with some rain and thunderstorms. Pretty warm, though. We're going into the upper 80s and it will be humid. Some lingering showers on Thursday night and then a mix of sun and clouds coming up on Friday. Still an afternoon shower or thunderstorm possible. We'll be in the upper 80s.

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He couldn't walk like we do down the street. 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

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He looked at me, said, boy, don't look so blue, 'cause I'm going up to heaven. How about you?

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Faith, hope, and encouragement. That's what we're all about on WKRK.

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0: Thank you for making Christian Radio WKRK a part of your day today. We've got more great Southern gospel music coming right up.
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1: ABC News, I'm Dave Packer. Tragedy in Nepal. Local officials say at least 160 people are dead, hundreds missing, including dozens of American tourists after flash floods ripped through the Nepal-Tibet border. ABC's Lama Hassan at the foreign desk.
2: The flood was so powerful, so destructive, it washed away everything in its path, villages and damaging roads. The flood hitting early on Wednesday morning, just north of Nepal's capital, Kathmandu.
1: It's believed all that water came from a section of a massive glacier that collapsed. Facebook and Instagram's parent company, Meta, will pay roughly $18 billion to settle a lawsuit accusing the company of deliberately making it difficult for children to stop scrolling. Meta did not admit wrongdoing. A military judge ruled today that the self-proclaimed mastermind of the 9/11 attacks, Khalid Sheikh Mohammed, will stand trial in June of 2028. He was captured in 2003 and has been held at Guantanamo since 2005. This is ABC News. A court hearing has been set to discuss the future of the Kennedy Center as the Justice Department argues the performing arts facility faces structural decline without it. ABC's Catherine Falders.
3: The judge actually has scheduled an emergency hearing on this that will be tomorrow afternoon. But the Justice Department is threatening that the administration is just going to tear down the Kennedy Center altogether. And they say replace it with something like a large outdoor amphitheater. If the judge doesn't allow these renovations to move forward or for the president's name to be on the outside of the building.
1: Brian Koberger, who pleaded guilty last year to the University of Idaho quadruple murders, was granted a new hearing by a judge in his bid to reverse his guilty plea after he claimed he was pressured to falsely confess. His next hearing will be in June of 2027. NVIDIA reported better than expected earnings after the bell, doubling its revenue from last year to a whopping $96 billion, beating estimates by around $4 billion. Dave Packer, ABC News.
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6: From the WKRK Forecast Center, this is meteorologist Steve Hamilton. Just a few clouds for the overnight hours. We're in the mid-60s. Could be a little bit foggy in the morning on Thursday. Then we have a cold front arriving in the afternoon with some rain and thunderstorms. Pretty warm, though. We're going into the upper 80s and it will be humid. Some lingering showers on Thursday night and then a mix of sun and clouds coming up on Friday. Still an afternoon shower or thunderstorm possible. We'll be in the upper 80s.